0: know if I've really got time to take 24 minutes out of my, 24 hours out of my life, really, to do that. Yeah, another 12 hours to recover. Probably more than that if I end up like, just getting ripped as well. So, I need to really think it through. Shut up. For years I've been meaning to do a show based on Hal Fisher's Castro Street.
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And that was a long time ago, which is why we can sit here.

0: any of y'all feel in that fucking burden? Your mother's mistakes are not your fucking burden. It's not your fault. It is not your fault. And you're amazing in spite of it. But y'all gotta let that shit go.
1: You get your life.
0: You gotta let it go. And all my siblings are gone. They did me fucking awful. But how can I be mad? They're dead. Why are you still blaming yourself for shit? Why? Why? Let it go. You gotta let it go, baby. Okay? I see your smile. We all win. Pearly white. What I do with the rest of it, I did that for a fucking reason. I brought us together for a fucking reason. Let's let it go. Yes, please, let's let it go. She was amazing. She had issues. She was sick and didn't know it. Sick and no diagnosis. Sick and didn't take medicine. We can do all of that, but what we should not do is carry this shit. I have nothing to carry.

But what are we gonna do now? And some of us release the burden more than others. Your burden. Stop. Give yourself a break. You deserve a break too, sis. Maybe the same grace you wish your mother had, you deserve it too. And I'm gonna need you to stop beating yourself up. Please. And she is saying, have no conversation with me. I ain't trying to process that, because that ain't my thing. But you beating yourself up for what I don't know. Just say that. I'm sorry, but I brought us together for a reason. You guys are blessed, legacy. And you're amazing, and I love her, and I love you guys, and I want you to stop! I see a little bit, it manifests differently.

Hospital waiting room. My sister taps the seat next to her. She suggests I sit, but I won't sit. I am taking a stand. I am watching the TV mounted on the wall at the front of the room. The news feed scrolling beneath the presenter references my situation. As he speaks, I can decipher the double meanings. My situation has seeped into every facet of public life. I am at the center of everything. I am viral.

I'm so sorry.

It was difficult living in a house that had been planted with spy devices. I'd done my research on the internet, and sure enough, cameras could be the size of pinheads. I'd run my hand along the wall, trying to locate the camera's lenses. The listening devices had initially been planted in my son's Xbox gaming controller. At some point, the microphones were also planted underneath the floorboards in the hallway. Why is this fear of surveillance so often a feature of psychosis?

music that I heard everywhere was being curated to target my emotions. My son's iPhone was hacked. My iPhone was hacked. The music that played in Asda was particularly tormenting. The songs would either woo me with love or chastise me. I found meaning specific to my situation in the lyrics, however inane the song.

I would sit at the computer for hours watching the adverts on eBay. These adverts were also tailored to communicate to me. I would keep refreshing the screen to relearn new adverts. It was car adverts that I became particularly obsessed by. There was meaning in the brand of car, the language and context of the advert. I would analyse the advert as if reading a painting. Language and wordplay were central. I remember a particular advert for a car called a Dacia Sandero. That implied that I was being sent to the desert like John the Baptist, and that a father figure was seeing me. He was watching me. I would be alone. I was alone. No one much got in touch. The repetitive nature of my conversation that gave language to the circuits of my paranoid thinking was challenging for friends.

My belief system led to a specific interpretation of all institutional newsletters that came by email. I would analyze the imagery of a photograph, the text underneath, and whether or not a full stop followed a credit. Full stops were a thing.

It's a strange thing that to this day I can't exactly explain. When I would type into my computer, either into a Word document or when I was drafting an email, a full stop would land mid-sentence amidst my flow of writing. Whatever the cause, the full stops that would appear mid-sentence were tormenting and only served to strengthen my belief that my computer was being monitored, and more to the point that I was being controlled via my digital devices. I would become extremely distressed when a full stop was launched into my computer. I was being full stopped. Someone was attempting to abort an application or interrupt the flow of my endless writing into the computer. These full stops were like bullets being fired into my workflow and would puncture my train of thought. A facet of my hypervigilance was to always be on the lookout for a misplaced full stop in others' emails. And on occasion, people would sign off the email with a full stop after their name. They thus became implicated, somehow involved in this war that was being waged in my digital devices.

Besieged by the digital warfare and the surveillance in my computer, in and around my home and wherever I went, I was extremely anxious. When I felt a surge of distress, I would compulsively bite deep into my hand or my arm. There was no thinking time prior to this self-harm. It just happened. Therefore, I couldn't seem to stop this violence to myself. My finger was bulbous, swollen and disfigured, and my arm was bruised. I knew I was mentally unwell, yet I was also consumed by the delusions that wove through my life. And I held these two contradictory beliefs at once. Meanwhile, I bobbed around on the periphery of the mental health services. On May the 12th, 2017, the NHS was impacted by a ransomware that came to be known as WannaCry. Critical systems went down and hospitals and surgeries were unable to function. I believed that I was at the centre of this and that a group were trying to access and alter my records. I'd ordered my NHS medical records and had since been carrying this heft of mental health notes with me in my rucksack wherever I went. The medical records were riddled with typos, which I thought was evidence of hacking. I felt that I was being constantly followed and would often see someone nearby wearing a black, grey or white hat. A hacker. I would spend hours on end typing into the computer, pleading and raging with my screen watchers, trying and trying to explain to them what had happened, trying to bring an end to the situation. I requested that they negotiate with me in real life beyond the computer. Thus the car situation mutated from online advertising into real cars in my street. My neighbours were collectively moving their cars to try to communicate with me. The code could be deciphered not only by car brand, but the number plate, which read as an acronym. I would hover by the window looking to see what car had parked where. I would race to the window when a car sped past. Gradually, the car situation spread. I struggle with the chronology of events, but the paranoia relating to cars was persistent. I made journeys to other cities, my pilgrimage initiated by my interpretation of a car number plate. Writing about my lived experience of psychosis proved difficult. The memories were fragmented. Having read that after his mother's death, Roland Barthes wrote morning diary on index cards, I took on this methodology. I wrote with a fountain pen on A5 index cards, often using several index cards to describe a particular episode before stapling them together. This act of writing about an event triggered the memory of another episode or thought process. Trying to remember these episodes was like trying to remember a dream. As soon as I remembered something, if I didn't write it down, it slipped away. But what I was really trying to dig at was not just the recollection of the event,
but the distinct logic and associations that had been driving my misconceptions of the world around me. And not just the physical world, the digital world of my phone, my computer, and the stuff I found on social media that had been a driving force in the alternate paranoid reality that I had created and was living within. The lodger moved out of the downstairs bedroom and I moved into it. From here, I was closer to the street and could detect if anyone left anything suspicious on the doorstep or windowsill. I could hear the coughs as people passed, which were aimed at me. I could keep a close eye on the house opposite, in which the Guardian journalists were keeping a watch on my house. I could hear the gaggle of women who would enter my neighbour's house for the evening shift. I remember knocking on the door of my neighbour's house, and he came to the door in a black toweling dressing gown in the process of shaving. He was holding a Remington shaver to his face. I immediately thought of the memorable TV adverts from my childhood of Remington Fuzzaway and understood that he was signalling to me to get the police away. The police had indeed become a feature of my life. The police have a specific way of knocking at a door, which became familiar. Mostly the police would say they were visiting because there was concerns for my welfare and would make sure that I had the phone number for crisis. I always seemed to present well enough that they didn't section me, so the madness dragged on for years. It became, as friends have said, the new

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Always localized. But this simulacrum has severed anchors. Exists in multiple places simultaneously. Many me's. 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Constantly multiplying. 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I am a glitch. 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Is this me? Is it possible that this is me?

I headed towards the seaside town where I had decided to relocate. A miracle occurred on the M4. A skein of cars, sleek and expensive, gathered to my left and my right and seemed to transport me.

It was around about this time that war became weather, with my emotions triggering different weather patterns.

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1: I had to be careful what I said to my computer. I caused torrential rainpours, snow, and frost. Of course, the weather was being controlled by weather modification. I would see the biplanes overhead and imagine them scattering silver iodide.

0: I must not speak to my computer. 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
1: In fact, I wrote, I sung, and I made music convulsively with my computer. 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

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Today we have Peter Corpanch, Ana Frizz, Rodrigo Rios-Sonino, Virginia Mantinian, Jimmy Garver, and myself, August Black, coming to you live. Enjoy.

How deep do you need to go to feel safe? What must you become to go there? Don't be afraid. Don't be afraid. It's warm down here. We will rest and regrow.

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it strange. Right here, right now, we are back being together. I mean, I don't know, maybe everything is exactly as we have been told. A dream. I'd like to be a recording device documenting precisely what I do, day in and day out. A device to help me record something. Anything that can never forget, not even one single detail. Shut up! You repeat the same hours day after day after day. Where am I? Paris. Yes, I was with Nicole. We ran away. That had been a very capricious summer. We knew that. And even though we knew that, we didn't pack a thing. We were madly in love. Madly. We flew, and when we landed in Paris, the weather was terrible. It started to rain, and it did not stop for 3 days. We stayed indoors because my sandals broke and I couldn't go out barefoot. The bitter rain became so sweet.

cannot ever scare me like that. Stay where you are, I want to give you something to eat. I'll be right back. Don't move. My last trip to Argentina. 10 years I saved money for this trip. Nicole was gone. I mean, we were not together anymore. Peter, my tango instructor, had told me that the only way to forget about Nicole, my cancer and pain, was to learn tango, travel and... Marcel? Marcel? Where is my money? My money? How can I get to the clinic now? Hello? Yes. Yes, of course I packed. Everything. Tomorrow, the Netherlands. Canada was too far away. You knew all this. We said our goodbyes. You made preserves. Rose petal preserves. Nice. No, thank you. To drink? What? Oh, come on, that wine is so spoiled by now. No, it doesn't get better with age. Such crap. How do I know? Maybe I don't know anything. I was not offended. I was not. Do you want me to get upset? I have an airplane ticket. Sit by the window. Exit row. Listen, I packed everything. There is no more time left to meet. The key is under the rug. Please feed Marcel. Yes, if you do not feed him, he will die. What kind of human are you? Yes, of course I care for Marcel. No, no, these are completely different situations. Marcel was not in love. Marcel did not have cancer. Please, I beg you. It is decided. Do you know where my money is? What do you mean, which money? For euthanasia. I already paid a deposit, no refunds, all sales are final. I'm paying the rest there. What? I gave you my money? When did I say that? I don't believe you.

such dumb luck. Tomorrow I'm going to be on this fabulous cruise. 10 days. My savings. Every single cent. But I don't regret anything. After my cancer, I had the full invasive medical investigation. As they were moving me from one high-tech exact and cold machine to another, I found myself speaking out loud. These machines don't have a clue. They don't know me. My body. You're wasting electricity. I mean, all these resources for nothing. Everything is fine. I'm cancer-free. Of course I know myself. So what if sometimes I have no idea who I am? So what? Big deal. I know exactly what I'm missing. Psst. Hey. Hey, girl. Yes, you. That lipstick is stolen. Yes, it is. Yes. Stolen from school. If I say so, it is so. Oh, don't worry. You are not going to miss your cruise. That is not going to be for 2 more weeks. Sit down and listen. You do not need any lemonade. Are you thirsty? Fine. Take this. I was in the teacher's main office. It was super cold. The radiators did not work. I was shaking because of the cold. And John enters and slams the door. You are not going to believe this shit. The nerve on that student. I said to him, you got an F, you cheated. He said I didn't, honest to God. To which I said, listen, prior to this, you had no idea that 1 plus 1 was 2. And now you claim you know how to solve Olympiad level problems. You failed. To which he said, Prof, you are wrong. I didn't cheat. I bought the answer from a senior student. This is acceptable, right? I can do as I please with my money. Hearing this, I really wanted to smack him so, so badly. But you can't do that. I said, get out of this classroom right now. You failed the test and you are on academic probation. To which he said, fuck you, bitch. And slammed the door. And we were laughing because John was such a weird dude who was always wearing the same clothes. For example, on Mondays, he was wearing a green shirt with a green tie. On Tuesday, a yellow shirt and a yellow tie. On Wednesdays, a blue shirt and a blue tie. And every single day, the same pair of Levi's jeans. The pair was so old, the fabric was so loose. But he was boring us with lectures about old and new, today's versus yesterday's fabrics, how things were done in the past versus now. He was suffering from terminal nostalgia. He was living by himself. He was celibate. Virgin, you know. His mother had done a number on John because she brainwashed him to search for the perfect spouse. Meanwhile, he was heavily sedated emotionally from his repeated beatings his father gave him, you know, to man up. We suspected he was a closeted gay because his face was turning red every single time Tom, the physical education teacher, came in. John dear, you were too harsh with your students. Kids these days don't learn from textbooks. Really, so how do they engage with and participate in the education process? The way he talked, right? Listen, John.
if we tell you, you'll be angry with us. He promised he would not take it personally, but we were assholes and teased him. Fine, we are going to tell you, but you have to promise on something that's vital for you, okay? Yes, fine. Now, how about swearing on Tom's life? We didn't know if he was still having anger residues from confronting that student, and maybe he wasn't realizing we were in the same room, because hearing the name Tom, he started to say it forcefully, then passionately, and frankly, by the time he was done saying it, he was moaning. He was in a different world, some that felt familiar, like home. The familiarity of desire, you know, when somebody does not censor one inch of their own body. Don't look at me like that. Neither you nor I wanted to try pure honesty with our desires. Nicole suffered. You hide too much. You were embarrassed of being gay. Do you really want to know how students learn? 2 plus 2 equals 4, 4 and 4, 8, 8 and 8, 16, repeat after me. But look above. A lyre bird. The child sees it. The child hears it. The child begs it. Dear bird, save me, dear bird, play with me. All the other kids listen to music while the classroom's walls are gently falling down, and its windows return to being sand, the ink, water, and the chalk. A cliff nearby a sea. The desks, trees, the pens, migrating birds. Such dumb luck. Tomorrow I'll be on a cruise. 10 days, my last savings. But I don't regret a thing. I don't regret anything. I mean, no, it doesn't matter. The classroom's walls are gently falling down. The ink returns to being water. The pens, migrant birds. Bird, save me, dear bird.

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0: And I am a gale in the forest, in the forest, out of mind, body, and soul. And I am a gale voice in the forest, out of mind, body, and soul. And I am a gale voice in the forest, out of mind, body, and soul. 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

grained and studded vault as a planet trundles by. Oil-slicked pools and broken window panes catch its passing light. Papa picks his way across the wasteland, not a lilac to be seen. He's trying to build a life, but he don't know Jack or much of anything. Especially not how to take care of the pockmarked sapling mewing in the haylight gloom, where he sleeps under a mushroom bloom and dreams of letting down his seams. A spotlit mirage in the wheezing steam expounds songs in the key of glee. 26 letters in the way he wears his craggy hair, while milky spiders cross keen blades and loose the albatross. Plants pulsate in the drumming dark, acts of necessary evil to rend the world. Bright sparks burst, levers lurch, obliterating every cursed line. The night cracks like a smile.

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radio. They are chewing through the mahogany memories. Each bite is releasing decades of stored frequencies into the air. These are worker termites following pheromone trails. And our audio sculptors follow invisible sound paths through the electromagnetic spectrum. They are carving tunnels of silence between reverberant sounding. They are creating negative space

Just the remnants of the

I'm not going to be able to do that.

The tennis that moves, the tennis that moves.

Let us the red fence, the black, the red.

against the ground of the subterranean gallery, sending vibrations that travel through the radio's copper wires. They are warning the colony. Each percussive strike against the chassis sends coded messages. Location of fresh signal sources or warnings of dead air approaching, or coordinates where the sweetest feedback loops grow. We are now observing that the soldier termites mount guard duty on the antenna, their mandibles clicking in Morse code, translating the ancient language of interference into tomorrow's acoustic landscape. This is embodied Morse code communication from termites through their mouths and their feet.

resonance chamber for their nightly vocal exercises. They practice their scales. They are drilling perfect pitch through pine. The soldiers are clicking rhythmic percussion with their mandibles. The nymphs are humming harmonic overtones that make the vacuum tubes glow.

termites have consumed the radio entirely from within, and yet somehow the audio continues. The hollow wooden shell now serves as a resonating chamber for their collective symphony of digestion. What remains is not destruction, but transformation. Where once stood a mere receiver now thrums a living instrument, its termite-carved tunnels creating perfect acoustic chambers that turn broadcasts into chamber music. When midnight strikes, this radio will split open like a chrysalis and release a swarm of sound that will colonize the space of all imaginable radio at once. Or have the termites in fact burrowed onto the radio waves themselves?

0: Okay, termites. You are a single termite deep in the heartwood, and you've just discovered the wood is still alive. You can feel its pulse. Make the sound of slow, methodical chewing while the tree screams silently. Everybody go chomp, chomp, chomp, poo. 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
0: you are a worker termite, and you have just broken through into a human's bedroom wall. The sleeping child doesn't know you're there. Make the sound of entry into consciousness. Everybody say, yeah. Now, you are the chemical signals termites use to communicate, floating through the dark tunnels, carrying messages of rhythmic, creative destruction. Speak in the language of pheromones. Everybody say, babi, babu, baba, tati, tatu, tata. You are the collective consciousness of the colony, feeling every tunnel, every egg, every death simultaneously. Express your overwhelming omniscience. Everybody repeat after me. We know, we see, we feel.
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1: The image of interlinked gears and scattered nodes invites us to contemplate systems not merely as representations of order, but as living arrangements that produce themselves through our participation. Each wheel turns only because another does. Each node lights up only because it's drawn into relation. What we encounter, then, is not simply a machine, but a diagram of power, one that both enables and disciplines. The system extends an invitation, like games. Be creative, be original, contribute your motion. Yet, this is creativity framed by its conditions, novelty routed through channels the system itself provides. Much like capitalism's call to be entrepreneurial, disruptive yet profitable, innovative yet governable. The drawing stages a paradox of freedom within constraint. And yet, the gears do not close into a perfect whole. Their openness, their varying intensifies of color, suggest the possibility of interruption. What if a wheel turns too slowly or in reverse? What if an element resists coupling or slips out of rhythm? The very demand for motion creates occasions for misalignment, friction, and unanticipated outcomes. Here, the speculative question arises. Can agency within a system ever exceed the logics that summon it? Could a gesture meant to serve efficiency instead generate drag, even resistance? The diagram, in this sense, is also a stage for imagining interventions that are at once complicit and subversive. Thus, this image functions less as a static representation than as a performative device. It not only depicts systemic interconnection, but also prompts us to enact it imaginatively, to think with and against its gears. In tracing its movements, we become part of the very process it models, an economy of gestures, repetitions, and deviations. Like capital, it does not simply describe the world, but contributes to its making, naturalizing certain paths while leaving open the possibility, however fragile, of others. What emerges is a meditation on systems as both constraining and generative, disciplining and enabling, always ready, always shaping the reality they claim merely to mirror. It is in this sense a performative touch, an image that turns with us as we turn it.

years, choose a player to go first. And then there's really nothing to do. The gear turns, baubles change hue, and travel down a line like poison administered to a sleeping secret agent by dribbling it down a string from the rafters above his bed. It is also possible to fool around with the gears because you're bored and discover a shocking, pristine beauty, even larger than the field of play.

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1: I'd even venture to say that good phenomenology develops by way of heretical usages of the method and its insights. In that sense, the structure of heresy is comprised of two orienting moves that together hold together the larger movement. They are, on the one hand, a contextual release from the habitual forms of phenomenological thinking and method with respect to their own time, an unbinding. And on the other, a critical distance that rehabituates the tradition at large in a fashion that founds new horizons of phenomenological thinking and method, a rebinding. With respect to phenomenology, from the Munich Circle realists to Heidegger, we see that each trajectory of phenomenologically flavored philosophy departs from the vision of Husserl. They unbind from the convention of the day, which, in breaking with established expectations, move the method along unintended pathways, usually taking the form of a particular new thematic question or problem. Sometimes this can be pejoratively seen as deviation at that juncture. That it is unfamiliar doesn't mean it is novel, more rigorous, or more profound. But in line with the phenomenological method shared across the tradition, it performs an invitation to encounter something replete with expectation in an alternative way. But should that wandering persist, whether acknowledged as there or even recovered after being forgotten, the reverberating wake work of that release from expectations can, as an achievement, lead to a rebinding where those that come after reattach with what came before. Thus, a gap is lessened between the then and the now, a bridge is formed, whose retention significantly impacts the field of research. This connecting post-disconnection is an acknowledgement that the previous breaking away actually afforded a continuity across the living tradition. And so, with the realists, their momentary departures reconnected with the toolkit and concerns of Husserlian phenomenology, albeit in modified forms. Modifications of which improve upon the initial version of the method, its insights, and what it is expected to do. And importantly, such a modification needn't result in a reconsolidation of authority. This is why heresies are necessary. They enrich the research program by testing its mettle. What is key to the second move is that these new trajectories stand as unavoidable problems and questions for the tradition to tarry with, even if no solution or resolution is available as its outcome. In this regard, heretical thinking is doubly unbinding and rebinding to a shared community whose character can be said to be one of restlessness. The second prong speaks to how the deviation nevertheless remains bound, even if by residual bits, to the point of departure. But rather than highlight the heresy's connection to its time, the second prong bridges or connects the fruit of the branching off with the latter reception. Put otherwise, the second prong of heresy, as I will use it, amounts to continuity between the source and our contemporary attention. It is important that this connection isn't one of valorization or restoration. While that is a strategy some might take, it is not the one I make use of. Rather than point to contemporary attention or reception as triumphant or even positive, I rather point to the contemporary uptake as uneasily living in the work. We can see this again in other heretical strain of phenomenology associated with Beauvoir, Sartre, Merleau-Ponty, and Levinas, though it is more accurate to say strains, as they do not comprise a unified front, not even between Beauvoir and Sartre.

0: mushroom lovers, the most intriguing interspecies companionship is that between fungi and plant roots. In mycorrhiza, the threads of the fungal body sheathe or enter the roots of plants. Indian pipes and other plants without chlorophyll are supported entirely from the nutrients they gain from fungi in their roots. Many orchids cannot even germinate without fungal assistance. Here, plants gain sustenance from fungi. In more cases, however, the fungus obtains sustenance from the plant. But a mycorrhizal fungus is not just selfish in its eating. It brings the plant water and makes minerals from the surrounding soil available for its host. Fungi can even bore into rocks, making their mineral elements available for plant growth. In the long history of the Earth, fungi are responsible for enriching soil, thus allowing plants to evolve. Fungi channel minerals from rocks to plants. Trees are able to grow on poor soils because of the fungi that bring their roots phosphorus, magnesium, calcium, and more. In the area I live, forests inoculate the roots of the Douglas fir seedlings they plant with Suilus slippery jack to aid reforestation. Meanwhile, many of the most favored mushrooms of cuisine are mycorrhizal. In France, truffle farmers inoculate tree seedlings in fenced plots. But of course, the fungi are perfectly capable of doing this work themselves, but with a more open geography. And so, we, mushroom lovers, wander, seeking the companionship of trees as well as mushrooms.
1: Radiophrenia, entryism of the ether.
2: There is no other universe except the human universe, the universe of human subjectivity.

0: himself. He is not found ready-made. He makes himself by the choice of his morality.
1: It kind of disheartens me a little that society is not more accepting of things which do not fit into a certain convention.
2: I beg you, please save our people.
1: I don't think I pose a threat.
3: Help us! Help us!
4: The smoke of the incense which came with the prayers of the saints ascended up before God out of the angel's hand. I saw a star fall from heaven unto the earth, and to him was given the key of the bottomless pit. And he opened the bottomless pit, and there arose a smoke out of the pit, as the smoke of a great furnace, and the sun and the air were darkened by reason of the smoke of the pit.
2: I beg you, please save our people!
1: I don't think I pose a threat.
2: Maybe hundreds of people might be murdered tonight.

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You are listening to Radiophrenia 87.9 FM. And you just heard Misophonics No. 1 by Ross White, the first in a series of works which utilize recordings of unwanted, unpleasant, or distressing sounds. In this case, a screeching seagull that are transformed into ambient compositions. The project is inspired by Ross's experience of misophonia, a disorder in which certain sounds trigger a fight-or-flight response and the need to find control over sonic triggers and to find beauty in something ugly. More details in the schedule on our website.

Open call. You're going to hear work by Agapi Zarta, Cat Parasite, Matilda Marlish, Linda Ree Dornan, Ruth Coyle, Paul Collins, Water Feature, and Kate Paul.

Oh, well.

Sit, sit, sit, sit, sit, sit, sit, sit, sit, sit, sit, sit, sit, sit, sit, sit, sit, sit, sit, sit, sit, sit, sit, sit, sit, sit, sit, sit, sit, sit, sit, sit, sit, sit, sit, sit, sit, sit, sit, sit, sit, sit, sit, sit, sit, sit, sit, sit, sit, sit, sit, sit, sit, sit, sit, sit, sit, sit, sit, sit, sit, sit, sit, sit, sit, sit, sit, sit, sit, sit, sit, sit, sit, sit, sit, sit, sit, sit, sit, sit, sit, sit, sit, sit, sit, sit, sit, sit, sit, sit, sit, sit, sit, sit, sit, sit, sit, sit, sit, sit, sit, sit, sit, sit, sit, sit, sit, sit, sit, sit, sit, sit, sit, sit, sit, sit, sit, sit, sit, sit, 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

1. 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Little grebe. 11. 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Fieldfare. 13. 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
1: Sharing and strength and support have situations similar in others that so lives
2: secure and
1: are
2: safe.
1: Of sorrow and joy.
2: In keeping,
1: most of the time I just repeat myself, and every now and then I get frustrated.
2: Such needs and goals, lives,
1: extremely sensitive to anyone's irritation.
2: Basic, most beyond focus,
1: not aware of what he says.
2: He's often not aware of what he says,
1: denying it after the
2: hour.
1: 1995.
2: Redefined as normal of sense.
1: We have many good times, lots of laughter. We've always been
2: impossible
1: other to describe. Other
2: each
1: which is other is impossible to describe.
2: Garden,
1: will be impossible to towards loving and
2: March 29th is around. Is to be cherished.
1: March 29th, 1995. The German
2: cancer.
1: John is more relaxed and at ease with himself. He has again become spontaneous. He's still himself.
2: He was else
1: all. Are fulfilled to love deep.
2: Steady.
1: To me, it says he's still himself. Himself,
2: in years,
1: able to ask people
2: for
1: needy too, where
3: we
1: take care
3: place
1: of, as yet.
2: There.
3: Oh yes, I life, why should I take
1: my April 4th,
3: what I should I bring?
1: For many years I have not been able to write down my thoughts and observations,
3: and
1: as I
3: giving there the rights for the day,
1: deterioration.
3: Today.
2: I miss the unspoken
3: I think I do die
2: for so many years.
1: The little things that build a loving relationship are the day-to-day sharing.
2: When all else was wonky, we were
1: curled up together, warm,
2: Living in solitude has begun. Still so sweet.
1: And friends
2: from him, so I have not been able to write down my thoughts and observations.
1: Today, this sea I rarely
2: dementia catches you off guard.
1: John's deterioration
2: seeps into every
1: coupled
2: crevice,
1: up there, and joy and affection show.
2: Core,
1: too afraid not, are they?
2: And distorts behavior until your sense
1: sharing.
2: Of normal is redefined.
1: Mm-hmm.
2: In actuality,
1: mm-hmm.
2: our reality
1: curled
2: is a
1: up together
2: reality.
1: Warm.
2: Extremely
1: you
2: intense.
1: Give can else no one which carrying a connection that feel to
2: the most basic
1: as you're saying there
2: goals,
1: to as you're saying power than uncles
2: focused
1: and
2: on the most basic
1: friends,
2: of life's goals and needs such as eating
1: in time and
2: the comfort of physical
1: browsing being have I
2: and keeping him safe and secure.
1: Disease affects its victims
2: what
1: in so many
2: normal?
1: Ways.
2: What is normal?
3: That was
1: home it here with
2: things that build a loving relationship are the day-to-day
1: that
2: sharing.
1: Oh, time long, decided I.
2: Sing in the morning.
1: Yes. Curled up together.
2: Warm.
1: That me taught has relationship
2: warm.
1: Own my having. Strangers of care, the
2: intimacy
1: out them
2: deep.
1: Toss not, do we? Own
2: comprehend
1: not, do we? Me with state has families there. And
2: half other the misunderstood
1: how,
2: often end said be tis what
1: I much how abandon not do we is that incredible how
2: curled up together
1: lover
2: hour,
1: by loved be
2: warm.
1: Too why cannot you comprehend good disorient you around
2: constant when
1: half other the unthinking misunderstood
2: half other the
1: half
2: misunderstood
1: half other the misunderstood
2: said,
1: often is what
2: be
1: moved
2: is
1: moving
2: our mouth
1: around because vulnerable be where him for everything do now I me upon dependence total the scene have years passed 10. Into world tears we come, an appearance in him to strange, make understanding not by the activity was he decisions to world, and having was he feelings, disorientation const by occasion, disorientation const there, to like feel it does what his was he once, and home our collapse gradual.
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0: Radiophrenia, the light at the end of the dial.
1: My sadness is so joining and deep. The sky looks down at this plate of us with a strange expression, like it must have entered the wrong room. When I went to work, I called it dead light miasma in time. Now, I wait and watch in the grasses. I watch wakefully. Drones push against their tops into the waters of the stem. A coin or two given by some kind imp in a corner of the dark of this fine underrended realm. It began with waking up with a wetted face, without sadness. Remember, we lived in a bag of sediment, only semi-soluble granules and non-soluble grains. And everything we ever did, fuchsia and bright cyan, it happened in sediment and stayed there in strange places, like an omen of some kind. And so it was that if I forced myself in one exchange, I was repulsed in another to the point of lawn green sickness. A cat who eats grasses to spew digestion. Disgust stung me deeply in the grasses. We each took another bite of the omen. In the grasses, our enemies multiplied, and I looked at them while they gave their eyes to the stalks of the grasses. They said, "I have learnt supreme self-awareness and human potential." A harmony of male voice choir enters the scene. Above it, the shrill, beautiful singing voice of an old woman. "Look, there's a sunset in the grasses, and the air is sparkling. The dusts are different when they're floating upwards. I'm not without the flood. I'm not without the rain when it drones and surveys. I'm not the weather that precisely gels the blades. There are these sparkling elements everywhere. They are getting all over my face, flying to it, asking me things. I'm 30 plus on the breach, and there are crystallines which are asbestos, and there are leaden houses, and there are places of great magnification. There are the kinds of light which are dangerous, and the kinds of sun which are too much for life to continue under. There are the wages of sin. There are rushed locations I return to here and in the soil with the blades so gigantic. There's the observance of dust as it floats down. How will we defend ourselves? As children, we had swords of plastic or precious metal. Later, we sought spiritual guidance about hiding, to gather ourselves in toilet stalls, in car seats, to get out of the rains of download season. There are hits and there are misses. How will we defend ourselves? There's the emotional omnichannel, over there. He has servers with firewalls in Oxenholm, Bolton, Croydon, Aberdeen. Some of these firewalls protect missile factories. Sorry. It is just the emotional and social setup I am handed to be so vigilant when we are all just here in the grasses. No basal lamina under the epithelium. Don't forget to rub my neck if I'm crying while the grass watches. My friends in faith, I'm sad tonight. I'm sad tonight. The skinlessness is red. The grasses are very tall.

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0: Phone by Paul Collins, Cream-Faced Loon by Waterfeature. And last but not least, Grasses Interlude by Kate Paul. Next thing this morning, Extratemporal by Robert Thomas James Mills, an ongoing monologue where Robert muses about the concept of time as his lover and asks, how do you break up with time?
1: Where do I begin or end? I can't tell or remember. I really can't work out where I begin or end. Do you remember your dreams? When was the last time that you had a dream? I can't remember the last time that I had a dream. I don't have dreams anymore. I won't have dreams anymore. I don't know what that means. What are dreams? What do you dream about? That's where I get lost. There are no dreams anymore. People like me were never supposed to have dreams anyway. Anyway, is there anywhere where anyone dreams anymore about anything? So, is that the problem? Did something get taken away from me? From us? How is that fair? I never asked to have dreams. I never asked to dream about you. I never used to dream about having more than this. You gave me that, and then you took that away. You are ignorant, and I have lost my ability to have dreams. Where do I begin or end? I can't tell or remember. I really can't work out where I begin or end. I try and go back to the last dream I had. I can't remember, but I try and go back anyway. I keep getting to doors, and my hands can't grasp the handle. My hand can't push the door. My hand doesn't exist. Do I exist? Does anyone exist anymore? There is my hand. I think it is my hand. It looks like my hand, but it doesn't operate like my hand. Where does my hand begin or end? Where do I begin and end? I chop off my own hand, which I'm still unsure is mine or exists, to try and work out where I begin and or end. I open the door and I see you. You can't exist without multiple exits. I asked you for advice about that dreaming thing. You asked how I was sleeping, and I said reasonably rested, but aren't we always tired? I asked you for advice, and you asked me how do I sleep? I went on a ramble, a wander, similar to how I do every night that I try and get some sleep. I try and I lie on my back because that is meant to be good, but I can never do that without you sitting on my chest. I can't lie on this side. It just never works. I usually flip between this and this and that or this and that or this. Flipping between it all. Always flipping. As I flip between this or that, my mind starts to flip between that or this. Tapping into all the what-ifs, tapping

0: into the potential of the other lines, the other lies. I'm flipping and thinking about all the times, times to come, times regretted. I flip and I flip and I flip and I flip, never getting the result I want. Eventually I fall asleep and eventually I wake up. Do you remember your dreams? I can't remember the last time I had a dream. I don't have dreams anymore. Everything is blurring. My dreams, time, and me. Blurring due to the fact we are ignorant of the microscopic details of our universe. Blurring due to the fact we are ignorant of the macroscopic details of our universe. Time passes faster in the mountains than down in the sea. Which now makes sense to me, as my head is, was, and always seemingly will be in the clouds. Time is flashing before my existence, and I can't quite seem to find out why. At least I can acknowledge that I exist. So, I stand to stop myself from spiralling down. I stand up tall, stretching my back, my head rising in relation to my body. My head is older than my toes. So I stood, as I asked you for advice about the dreaming thing. You asked how I was sleeping, and I said I can't fall asleep very easily. I tell you again about the flipping, and you question how often I was talking to myself. I said, I don't really do that anymore. And then you said, you really don't check in on the other parts of you. I kind of rolled my eyes and muttered something about not really connecting with myself that way. There are too many. There are too many me's. Infinite infinities of myself. It was an impossible task. Perhaps that's why you don't dream, you said. You've blocked parts of you from parts of your mind. They try and reach you as you flip and flip each night. You knock them back like tennis balls into a void to avoid you. I tried to dream that night and prove you wrong. I tried to dream whilst awake, but falling asleep. I pretended to dream about a city. The cityscape left a silhouette on the sky, subjectively beautiful. A geometric prize for your eyes. The city's configuration almost mathematical with the beautiful sky behind. A city full of colours hustling in dreams. The colours hustle in dreams tried to whisper and wave at me from behind the cityscape. But the cityscape itself was amoebic. Morphing into impossibility to avoid the connection with the colours, the hustles and the dreams. The constantly transmuting shadows merging and blurring to seemingly keep me away, blurring the lines between being awake and asleep, blurring the lines between the two microscopic and macroscopic universes. I lay down and watch the shadowed cityscape blur with the concepts behind itself, and I finally had a dream. The cityscape is beautiful, however, it is not a silhouette in the sky. The geometric prize for your eyes are the teeth of a mouth, possibly your own. The buildings are coming loose from their foundations, the teeth falling from the mouth. You are a creature on a tongue, looking out of a cave to the real world. You watch the teeth acting as buildings, fall into the sky, into a void. You are a creature with creatures on your tongue, realizing there is more to the sky behind as your own teeth fall out. You admire the rapid evolution of your type as they constantly evolve and build cities. A new city was built and then the teeth fall into the sky. Not all progress is progress, And progressing like this has caused an industrial revolution. The city's pollution, a reminder that halitosis will always be inescapable. So it goes.
1: Could I date you? Could I date you? I, you, the date? What would it mean to date you? Should I date you? You. Who are you? What are you? Do you... Well, do you know what I am? What am I to you? What am I now? So, should I date you? Would it help me understand you better? Would it help me understand you more? Would it make you make more sense? Would dating you help me understand that I can't understand you? Would dating you help me understand me? Would I look back upon you fondly if I dated you? Would you help me remember in the future? In some ways it makes sense to date you, if that makes any sense to you. I'm not against dating you. But I ask myself, and I ask you, should I date you? I am not against dates, but I ask myself again, should I date you? I mean, you know the answer to this question? You seem to know everything. Everything that will ever happen. As if it's already happened. So I ask, not myself, but you, should I date you? Was it always going to end up this way? Are the answers predetermined? Who's in control here? When could an act of free will be performed? The only answer is now. Every time I blink, I jump in time, reluctantly. 24 minutes, 3 months, 19 years, 93 decades. At first it was scary and disorientating, moving or not moving through you. I'm constantly cycling through the future at unknown intervals. I can't remember anymore if this is the timeline that circles back or not. Have I missed my opportunity to get off? Will I ever be able to go back? Is this the price I pay to try and be with you? I'm still going, but you will never know. I will see it all and I will never be able to tell you. Tell anyone. I could experience everything, but what does it matter if I can't share that with you? The contemplation of remembering nothing. Time. You have everything and you tried to give it to me. You tried to give me whatever I could imagine. However, every time I close my eyes, I can't see anything. It doesn't matter anyway, even though it is you, time, that has done this to me. All I ever wanted was more of you. I can't get enough of you, and no matter what else you give me, show me, or let me experience, it will never be enough. I am greedy and I am empty. You have punished me by taking away my dreams. I ask you, please, I implore you, please take me to the place where you are. Let you and I be together. Let us be forever. Are you far away? A distant time? Are you in my dreams that I cannot have? Are you there when I close my eyes? When I see nothing. Please, don't leave me with nothing. A circle transforms into something, but what was it before it was a circle? When did the points come together to be in line to be a circle? If the points are in a formation to be a circle, is that enough to constitute a circle? Do the points exist in the formation of a circle, but are not yet a circle until consciousness experiences them? Does a circle exist if it cannot be seen, cannot be experienced? Is knowing a circle is possible enough? Without consciousness, how can we know? The points that come together exist, but only through the fact we have discovered they exist. If we cease looking or experiencing in all capacities, what becomes of the points? What is the point? Were they ever there? Will they ever be? Is existence limited to the limits of perception? How do I know anything is real? How do I know I'm experiencing anything? What is happening in this moment? What creates a line of thought to ponder on the existence of points in a circle? Can we create a circle of consciousness? What is the difference between the experience that my eyes, ears, nose, mouth and skin create for me versus the imagery my brain or mind create, stimulated by reactions chemically? I will record this moment and share it with you, the proverbial receptor. You could be another entity like me, questioning reality, or you could be another version of me, stimulated into my imagery by a series of chemical reactions in my brain. Who, what, or how are we to determine what set of information is more real? What is the correct way? Is there a singular real? Are there multiple reals? And if so, how do we traverse between them? If there is one ultimate real, then what are the fakes? Projections or reflections? If you go to the fake from the real, does that mean the fake becomes real? Does that imply multiple reals? And then the ability to move between them? Can I travel to your real, which is my fake? Can you travel to my real, which is your fake? Perhaps this is my door, my portal, my circle for you to travel to my fake real. Are we different things, stimulated by internal chemical reactions or external sensory data that can travel to some version of the other's internal and externals violently mashing together? The information from one individual's real fake crossing any other individual's own event horizon? Once across the event horizon, there is no way to know if the information sent remains in the same form. Is it corrupted, transformed, omitted, or edited? If the information could be returned, it would yet again, or for the first time, cross an individual's own event horizon, with no way to know if the circle portal door edited, omitted, transformed, or corrupted the information. What if the information never came from over an individual event horizon, but your internal and external are more than violently mashed, but intertwined? Everything that has ever happened was all created because two things bumped together, sparking reality. Every moment constructed by you, every moment of your construction, sensory, internal and external mashup was constructed by you. Two points of their journey to join the formation of the circle caused all of this. Did you cause the formation of the circle? Did you think it into existence? Or did you just discover it? When does the circle transform? I wake up, disorientated and a little scared. Perhaps this is why I stopped dreaming, I thought to myself. My fear was my subconscious trying to protect me. Was I actually protecting myself? I had realised I had fallen asleep with the candles burning, and I wondered if I, we, they knew about that and woke me up. Two candles near the end of their time, growing shorter the longer time existed. The closer they were to their end, the more the life beyond their physical became alive. The candles placed in two similar yet different bottles of wine create something which could be seen by only a few eyes. The candles, the combination of its solid self and gaseous self, can only exist together for a finite amount of time. Nothing lasts forever. At the moment I blinked and jumped through time again, the candles, or the flames, blinked back, and I was sitting face to flame to a face staring at me. The face's eyes flickered and looked at me with ease, the eyes growing tired, growing older, illuminated the room for me. The face at peace with the inevitable. Like all aged faces, signs of life showed on their singed face. The ever-growing shorter candles had lost their symmetry and balance. Pieces of wax hung around the pupil, giving signs of a well-lived life. The wax was transforming its wisdom to the pupils, who attempted to communicate that with me. The drippings of wax that slid down the body and hardened act as reminders of things that have happened, things we have learned from, things we have loved, and things we have hated. The only way the face, specifically the eyes, communicate with me is silently, without touch. Just gazes of contemplation of the connection of the light that reaches straight into my head and touched and spoke to me more intimately than anyone could with words. The face appearing before me at a time when time felt like a limited resource. To look at the world and not only the eyes of others, but of the eyes I also have, the eyes I love. Through the intimacy of shedding light, the candles, specifically the flames, remind me that the existence of time should not cause a fear of the darkness, but instead to share the beauty and the warmth of the light we currently have. Do I want that? That being you. You being time. Time being... Do I want that, which is bad for me? To badly want the bad? Would that make me feel good? Do I want that? That being you. You being time. Time being... I don't know. Do I want that, which is bad for me? To badly want the bad? Do I want you? Do I want you? Do I want you? Do I want you? Do I want you? Do I want you? Do I want you? But I want it all. I want everything. I want to feel every sensation. I want to love. I want to hate. I want to climb to the top just to fall to the bottom. I want to hurt just to heal. I want to scream. I want to be silent. I want speed. I want still. I want desire. I want to be numb. I want to sit. I want to stand. I want it all. I want nothing. I want the lot. I want the lot just to give it away. I want to be close. I want to be far. I want to be wanted and I want to be discarded. I want to be guarded and I want to let it all in. I want to let it all out. I want to shout. I want to be silent. I want it all. I want everything. I want nothing. I want destiny. I want free will. I want it simple, and I want it complicated. I want it hot so it gets cold so it gets hot. I want change. I want the same. I want the past. I want the future. I want to be anywhere but here. I want to be nowhere else but here. I want to build. I want to destroy. And I ask myself, do I want you? The limitations of my language limits my expression of you. The limitations limiting everything about you. Do you exist without me? Can I exist without you? I can't help but come back to the place where we exist before it was exhausting. I ask myself, but hopefully you, if we can only exist together, then does that make it more meaningful? Is this destiny or chance? You seem to be aware of everything that is meant to be. Does that mean you can change what's supposedly meant to happen? Is you making changes always part of the plan? What rules do you abide by? It doesn't actually matter what is being conveyed, just that the act of conveying survived. So I ask myself, not could I date you, or should I date you, but do I have a choice of when that date will be? If at all. I was in anguish attempting to work out everything we could be. Obsessing over you, obsessing over losing you, obsessing over not having enough of you. Yet the whole time, you knew what would as well happen, right? You being time, and me being here. Me out of time, and you being somewhere. When did existing become so exhausting?
2: A place somewhere to exist where nothing but us matters.
1: A place to exist where it doesn't matter if you or me
2: or I and us are the same.
1: So just I again, but a different I. I together. I watch myself and see and hear different versions of us flashing and strobing, wondering what version is actually me. Looking and listening at ourselves, trying to work out what version is myself. Time is a circle, and all you have to do to travel it is wait. I don't know anyone who can do that. I don't even know if I can remember how to remember the future. Perhaps you haven't taught me yet, and I'm remembering you showing me how to remember the future. Would that mean I am remembering some of the future? Oh, how I wonder to see you again as I sit here and wait. The arrow of time, not forwards nor backwards. Where are we going? How do I remember? I think you once told me that recollection is a form of time travel. I think you once told me that dreaming is a form of time travel. I think you once told me that I could time travel. As I sit here and wait. What happens when nothing else does? Time doesn't exist, but somehow I only exist with you. The unexistable.
2: The unexistable.
1: Where are we? Me.
2: Where are we?
1: You. Us.
3: You. Us.
1: I get lost in our space-time.
2: Lost in our space-time.
1: I get got lost in the physics and get got lost in your physique.
2: And get got lost in...
1: The way you take up no space in my dimensions, you are ever present through others.
3: Ever present through others.
1: I drift aimlessly.
2: Drift.
1: Until I wish to what I think is myself that I could put myself towards something that never existed.
3: That never existed.
1: What have you done to me?
4: Done to me.
1: Or I... To you.
2: To you.
4: To you.
1: When does I become you?
3: I become you.
1: Or me become we?
2: Become
3: we.
1: I see. See what?
2: I see.
1: I is me. What is me? What? Can I be we?
3: Can I be we?
1: Can you see us becoming you or I?
3: Or I.
1: See when you hear me refer to you as you. When does the you you hear become an I or a me?
4: Or a me.
1: If you at some point become me, when does the transformation take place?
2: Transformation take place.
1: Is it more of an if the transformation takes place?
2: Transformation takes place.
1: If not, a transformation happens anyway.
2: A transformation happens anyway.
1: I point at me and say I.
2: And
1: you point at me and say you.
2: And say
1: I point at you and say you. And you point at me and say you. Can you ever be I if I am describing you? Temporarily forever. How long will maybe last? Not deciding is a decision itself. The eternal moment, never. A never-ending conclusion. Millennium, metronome. Forever.

0: Not deciding is a decision itself, the eternal moment never, a never-ending conclusion, millennium
1: metronome, forever.

0: and stim.
1: The ending of nothing starts to begin.
2: The singularity second.
0: Temporarily forever. How long will maybe last? Not deciding as a decision.

0: Well,
1: infinite instant, the ending of nothing starts to begin.

0: difference between the past and the future. Snoop is now happening. Everything that ever was and ever will be will always exist. Time moves in all directions, including and especially in the directions undiscovered to humans. They move in all directions, but not necessarily ones that make any sense or reason to minds like yours. Do not look for patterns or an axis in which will make your brain at ease. Time is bound by no constraints. Human minds would not be able to comprehend the gift of conquering time direction would have on their collective mindset. Their minds did not grow for these kinds of thoughts, these kinds of connections, these revelations. They are forever punished by the limitations of their time being further limited. Some of us ponder if this is why they are exploitative of their limited resources. Perhaps if their entire existence was more than a few blinks, then they would be more considerate of the beauty of their universe and beyond. Some of the others of us consider that humanity cannot be trusted with the gift of unlimited time, and their consumption knows no bounds, and there would be nothing left of anything. They would take it all, and we would have no time left. Despite humanity's unpredictability, they are predictably curious. Despite some of the others of us claiming the risk to the universe was inevitable if they were given unlimited time, some of us wanted to see what would happen if their consciousness met time. Alas, we did not consider that the mind and time would fall in and out of love, causing more disruption than was ever anticipated. Does something exist if only for an instant? Is a memory a form of time travel? I still can't remember the future. But if everything that has happened has already happened, is happening or is going to happen all at once, twice, third, fourth, then where does the mind fit into this? Recollection, the same as prediction. We are just unsure of what is the past and future. When we daydream and become absent-minded, we move through time in a different way simultaneously as we move through time in our usual way. What if our different way became our usual way, and the ways in which we could interact with time could be as flexible and consensual as when we first were aware we were interacting and intertwining? Time is space, and we can move through space. We can move on space. We can move through space, yet still in limited capacity. The human body can move in three directions, but without wings, can only go as high as they can jump. The mind can move through many directions of time, but without guidance, / wings, it's limited by its limitations. Anything that isn't forbidden is now compulsory. What does it mean to see time? To see you? What does it mean to see consciousness? To see me? Is seeing time about seeing inevitable decay? What grows forever without decline? Is growing the same as aging? Does growing mean getting bigger? What is seeing time if not seeing change? The sun travelling in the sky, yet stationary. Our rotation around our sun, turning night to night to day, with dusk and dawn in between. During this change, nothing is growing, but without this change, nothing can grow. Is seeing consciousness about connecting with the unseen? Translating the physical objects into something a little different? A little magical? Is being conscious linked with seeing time? If things aren't observed, then what does that mean for time? How do we take into consideration forms of consciousness we find it harder, / impossible, / unimaginable to communicate with? A tree, a rock, a mountain, a planet. These things and more have a variety of levels of being alive. A tree, a plant, or a flower. They interact with time consciously or otherwise. The flora stretches towards the sun, essential for its life. Perhaps the flora enjoys sunning itself like a snoozing cat or a spread-out lemur. And how do we speak to the plants? How do we communicate with the plants? Our sense and perception of time are so vastly different. What is a second to a plant? A minute? An hour or a day? Does the plant consider itself in weeks, months, or years? Does the plant consider itself at all? My lack of botanical knowledge does not allow me to ponder. What is urgent to something with a different scale of time? What if a day was as long as 2 days? What if a day was as short as a second? Would anything be changing apart from the descriptions that we give time? Can we change time? Change you? The limitation being a combination of our imagination and language. So forget about units. Stop thinking in seconds, minutes, hours, days, weeks, months, years, decades, lifetimes, centuries, millennia, eons, and beyond. What's faster than a second? A millisecond? A microsecond? We could add whatever prefix to seconds we like, but for me, it gets too abstract. A light second is how far light will travel in a second. How do we perceive things beyond our perceptions? The flowers dance in the sun. The cat lies in the sun. Half the planet leans towards the sun. We move in the sunlight, passing through time or letting time pass through us. Are the flowers afraid of dying? Do the trees understand that they may come to an end? What can we learn from the flora about enjoying our time in the sun and not counting down our seconds, minutes, hours, days, weeks, months, years, decades and beyond, if we're lucky? I can't see time in a relatively simple way. I can't see consciousness in a relatively definable way. However, I can see the sun past the sky when the rotation of the planet is in the right direction, daytime. Yet just because I can see the sun, I realise I'm not supposed to look. I can sneak glances, looking indirectly, but at what cost? The white circle in the sky, an incomprehensible sphere at an incomprehensible distance. The sun will hug my consciousness, and when I close my eyes, the white circle past the sky becomes a different kind of circle, projected onto the insides of my eyelids. A floating purple and or green circles and or spheres. One or two or multiple or the same one superimposed on top of each other, just slightly different in their boundaries. On top of each other on a 2D projection. My two closed eyes attempting to create a singular image of an indescribable purple and or green circle floating on my eyelids. The sun being there for me, but I can never touch. Never really look, but I can still feel it. When I close my eyes, I can't see anything. It's like an inverted static, an already outdated reference, as I can't remember the last time I seen TV static that wasn't for aesthetic. I can't see with my eyes closed. I can't picture anything. Not as an image anyway, I can't picture a go to my happy place. I can't picture you. I can't see time. And I can't look at the sun. The continuity of time is an argument in favour of universal determinism. A point as the start. A starting point, if you will. Mind, language and perceptions can't really imagine getting anything less than a point. Yet a point isn't something I fully understand. Is a point one size? One moment? A starting point in space or time? A point within a point? Where's the point? Pointing not with fingers, nor digits, nor appendages. Pointing to describe origins.
1: The point.
0: Pointing to perceive something at a point so far removed from now. When two points or more diverge, they end up not only ending up worlds apart, but galaxies, universes, cosmically estranged, so far beyond their origins you wouldn't be able to comprehend. Points through space or time that once or still are connected, but so far removed from their origins, you wouldn't believe they were one. When multiple things are one, it creates potential for divergence. An explosive fractal of activity contemplating its existence and origins. A single point, a starting point, in time and or space, where all things that exist and will ever exist started. On a minuscule scale of singularity, everything that will ever be was once a starting point. Was once the starting point. A single point where everything exists or nothing exists. And we all grew and flourished and bloomed and swelled and grew and developed and it was almost everything from a single point. Everything you can imagine, and then again and again and again and again. Everything you can't imagine, and then again and again and again and again. And then everything, and then everything, and then everything again and again and again and again. To stress that every part of everything is understated. The passage of time will strip everything of its properties. There will be no sense, and if there will, there will be no structure, and if there will, there will be no shape, and if there will, there will be no colour that we know of. No reds, no oranges, no browns, no greens, no blues, no purples, no pinks, no yellows. Everything will have done more than just fade. They will simply will have transformed into the dust, particles, atoms, and all because of the passage of time. Not lifetimes in ways you used to understand. Not lifetimes in ways any of us really understand. Not civilizations in ways we comprehend. The structures and colours will have went through a deliquescence over countless eras, merging down the fundamentals of our senses and coming to the fate of the passage of time. Yet not all passages symbolise endings, or symbolise dissolution or decay. These shapeless and colourless collections of microscopic matter will bump and blend and play and grow and fuse and build and compete, cooperate with each minuscule moment they exist. And each molecule will build from the start new structures, new colours, new ways of being. And for these insentient molecules, they will have their beginnings. You might have stripped me of my properties, but without you, I would have never grown back. Not fading, but flourishing. Not decaying, but blossoming. Yet this beginning is such a part of the cosmic circle of eons, the self-aware passage of time, reinventing itself, responding to its past ideas. For we are less than a fraction of what could be described as a heartbeat in this self-journey of time. Nothing fades to the passage of time. It's just reinventing itself. In the cosmically absurd time frame, but in the cosmically absurd time frame where all life starts and ends and starts and ends and starts and ends and starts. The end of nothing starts to begin on a day which starts and ends as a night, which started and ended as a day, which started and ended as a night, which starts and ends on a day where the end of nothing begins. Dimension is in itself nothing but an arbitrary expansion of form into height, width, depth, and time. It will start and end in a continuous loop, creating loops in the two-dimensional, three-dimensional, four-dimensional space and beyond. After the fifth dimension, the loops break and grow into structures for time. The loops can be seen from above, below, perpendicular, in front of, behind. They can be seen from yesterday, today, and tomorrow. They can show you time. They can give you time. Not just yesterday, today, or tomorrow, but time and direction you can't understand as an earth being. If you can go up and down, left and right, but forwards and backwards too, we can also be travelling in time and hyperspheres, spinning in multiple directions at once.
1: I want to do everything, so I end up doing nothing for me.
0: Hmm.

It has a time to have the time of their lives. Who has the time to have the time of their lives? Who has the time to have the time of their lives? Who has the time to have the time of their lives? Who has the time to have the time of their lives? Who has the time to have the time of their lives? Who has the time? Does anyone have the time? Who has the time to have the time of their lives? Who has the time to have the time of their lives? Who has the time to have the time of their lives?

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0: Good morning and welcome to Radio Phrenia. We're broadcasting live from our studio here in the Gorbals of Glasgow and we'll be here right up until the end of next week. A big welcome to all our listeners on our broadcast partner stations too. Radio Phrenia is also going out on Resonance Extra, online and in Brighton, Hove, Bristol, Cambridge, Greater London and Norwich through their extended DAB network, as well as on Radio Tsunami in Chile. 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Before this little announcement, you were listening to Adrian Rue, Slot Machine Music, Volume 1 and 2, Field Recordings from Middle American Casinos, Horseshoe Casino, Cleveland, Ohio, 31st of March, 2013.
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zone at 11:30, and then at midday, two new radio commissions from Felicia Atkinson and Harry Josephine Giles. First, though, it's time for some radio shorts. Each year, we receive hundreds of submissions to our open call from all around the world. The shorter of these works are compiled into hour-long collections, such as the one you're about to hear. Over the next hour, you'll hear pieces by Dinah Bird, Joel Supple, Yakov Munijaba, Suplex, Water Feature, and Rebecca Wilcox.

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0: Panther.
1: So, I first became interested in fungi as a photographer. I'm drawn to the surreal objects that can become something else depending on who the viewer is. Mushrooms, with their otherworldly beauty, seem to embody both the real and the surreal. I've done many photography projects involving fungi. I became aware of fungi responding to sound from Matt White's singing.

a belief science now confirms. Lightning's 50,000 volt charge accelerates the fungi's growth, and the low frequency rumble of thunder signals them to prepare for rainfall.

those mushroom grow kits. So during their growing process and when they're fully grown, I attached contact microphones to the caps. Fungi produce a surprising range of sounds. They seem similar to the first analog modular synthesizers. The idea of this piece was to use the fungi's sporadic communication into what our ears would consider a tune, a song. Lion's mane and

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Reaching far to bring you near.

tap tap here and a bang bang there. Here a tap, there a bang, everywhere a tap bang. Old MacDonald has a room, yeah. And in that room she spreads things around her in her own sweet time, yeah. 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Old MacDonald has

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Old MacDonald has a room, E-I-E-I-O. And in that room she strips the surface as a way of slowing down. With a scritch scratch here and a scritch scratch there. Here a scritch, there a scratch, everywhere a scritch scratch.

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Next this morning, Rory Law presents 10 responses for changing states. A radio work featuring artists, activists, and writers speaking out about what resistance means to them. This is over a soundscape composed of recordings from pro-Palestine anti-genocide protests in the UK and recordings from the West Bank, made by Ian Henderson. This is 10 responses for changing states.

we should resist the urge to be capitalists about our resistance. Always striving for bigger, better, more. Resistance is not merely negative, the thing that we resist against. Our resistance is also, and must be, deeply, passionately for something. The dot on the horizon we walk towards, the hand or touch we long to feel on our skin, the moments and spaces that ground us and sustain us. The enemy exists, but he is not the same.

center. We and our allies are the center. Always, always, always. We should resist the urge to be capitalists about our resistance.

the term pro-Palestine, that makes me really uncomfortable. It's like Palestine now is just some kind of, I don't know, symbolic, like, obvious tagging on of virtue signalling that, I don't know, middle class anyone can adopt to, like, I don't know, tick the box of, oh, there's my social conscience. That's easy, isn't it? What about, like, all of the fucking people that are persecuted? Why do we have to have one that we focus on that's, like, highlighted in the media? And yes, they're deserving and stuff. But the Palestinians that I know are really fucking uncomfortable with being made to look like just total victims and weak and picked on and persecuted, and like that is the only thing left of their culture. What? So, no, I'm not pro-Palestine. I'm pro every fucking persecuted person, every culture that's downtrodden. I don't like definitions like that. Like, anti-censorship. Yes, that is a thing that, again, people try to adopt as part of their identity. And really? My views are probably a little bit triggering for a lot of people, because, like, I do actually believe in gatekeeping. There has to be, like, some stopping the tolerance and freedom of speech for everyone, or even the bigots. Freedom for them to have their voice heard and promoted everywhere, and then it'd just be like part of life that we hear that shit. Actually, I don't agree that should happen. I actually agree with a certain amount of gatekeeping, because actually I want to keep fascists out. I don't want them in our society. Does that make me a fascist? Fuck knows. So yeah, I'm not strictly anti-censorship, because I think that some stuff just should not be allowed to be heard and given airtime and oxygen, and any publicity is good publicity, isn't it? So you can't be wholly anti-censorship. Disobedience, that's a weird one. It's a fucking weird one for me, because I don't see anything like other than disobedience, so it doesn't feel like disobedience to me. It's our fucking duty, not our right. Our fucking duty to disobey. For me, through neglect as a kid, the opportunity, the particular right time where someone, parents, I guess, can get in there and teach you what you're supposed to do in life and how you're supposed to be in society. And what fucking rules to follow. That particular window was missed. And you can't actually be taught anything after that. So disobedience is like, I have this saying. Well, no, it's not a saying. It's an actual fucking meaning in my life. A bluff to the system, where if you can show me the rules, show me the fucking rules, I'll follow them. Simple. But you can't, can you? Because you can't, you haven't written them down, you haven't got a book of rules, they don't actually exist. All they are is fucking imaginary things you decide at any one point to will work to control. But not me. But if you show me them,
I promise they'll follow them. But they can't. It's like, fucking boys used to wear pink when they were babies. And it's like, sportswear. Fucking sportswear. Denoting a class. One year. And then the next, you know. It denotes something else. If you're not fucking rebelling, if you're not doing everything that you can to be awkward in society and for their fucking dogma to not work, at least make a choice in everyday life about the things that you do. No, actually, go back. At least realise that you have a choice in everything that you do. So if you're fucking buying Nestle, you have a choice whether to buy that cereal or a different cereal. Why not actually make the choice? There's some fucking easy rebellion that anyone can fucking do. Like fucking Route 1. Disobedience. It's not disobedience. It's like fucking wake up and realise your empowerment. No one has to give you empowerment. People have to fucking realise that they're not shit like they're told they are. That they're not missing something that capitalism can sell them. Because you'll never feel

You just heard 10 Responses for Changing States by Rory Law. And Rory will be here live in the studio next Sunday at 3 p.m. to present the first part of The Bell, the Fish, the Tree, a new audio series focusing on the hills of Glasgow. Alongside Rachel Robinson and Morag Law, Rory will explore the area of Sight Hill through fictional texts, nonfiction documentary, field recordings, and original music. That's next Sunday at 3 o'clock.

This is Radiophrenia. Some previews of new commissions and artists performing at this evening's live to air event now, as we head into the buffer zone. We have two nights of live performances at this year's festival. Tonight, the 12th of September, and the following Saturday, the 19th of September, from 7 p.m., right here at Florence Street. Tonight, we have Ji Yun Kang, Duvel Morgaj, Firas Kanasar, and Natarar. And on the 19th, Tony Morris, Anuruddha Das, Dispossessed, Less Than Three, and Lydia Davis. Tickets for both of these nights are on sale now. For further details on the artists and where to buy tickets, see the Live to Air page on our website. That's radiophrenia.scot. To start with, here's a solo track by Adam Bowman of the Bowman Brothers, Secluded Bronte, and Duvel Morgaj. This is Troops Move Through the Undergrowth.

That was Troops Move Through the Undergrowth by Adam Bowman from the music Music and Words. That takes us neatly to the next piece from Sophie Slay Johnson, who will be performing alongside Adam and Jonathan of the Bowman Brothers tonight as part of the trio Duvel Mortgage. Here's a track from her solo album Nuncio Ref. This is Channel 5 Canticles.

0: Holston Pills fuels the disintegration of time. The Essex Islands get bigger and bigger. The islands get bigger, like torn papers flying. Maps out fragments of Leonard Rossiter's lost mystery play. It was in ribbons, in tatters of typewritten script. Reporter writes, these ribbons are guidebooks to the territory, flooded and leathered.
1: TV seance. You will go home a rustle of brown, creeping softly past residential forms. His pallor pastel green, as if one of the television tubes was on the blink. Splitting coloured shapes in the sky. There's no time for ersatz metamorphosis or cloying lazy, lowest form of wit versus blazing Mexican sun. Columbo had shown before how to grasp a rubbering hand high in the air.
2: The scream of Reginald Iolanthe Perrin at the end of each 1970s sitcom episode is a burn in the quiet zone. A ludic bubble that bursts as Reggie cuts into the skin of the demon. Slow motion opens up the mouth of prophecy beneath Impish predators outlined in old copy toner. A burnt circle
3: predators.
2: A drilled afternoon amongst unacceptable dullards. The demon might cause a door to slam.
4: Far off colours are seen out of a real window. Time is measured through these sleeping thoughts, and the flipping funnels of our new mouths reach through to this life in a cartoon. Recruits for the voyage far removed from the desperation for life experiences. Instead, between us and the presence of the stream, the Nephilim meet in the delicate balance that we may medicate upon so high a... It's a grilled ghost. Reporter writes, from the mist of crops comes the Holston dragon. Melted bunk of rotten confectionery. Sweets have no need for tiresome dictionary definition. Chipstick lint, cuneiform folds. Just the tide's pulse to reverse each day. The exercise video downstairs is a quiet hint of
5: just the usual soul crusher.
4: Keep taking the pills.
5: Just the usual soul crusher. Just the usual.
6: The man who made Monopoly completely corrupted by tinkering little sheds. The Holston dream of a man with net curtains. Tasting out the local boozers in ludic board games. The odd lager. A paper poster, well. It's a weapon to make you fall in the affected fabric of the everyday.

That was Channel 5 Canticles by Sophie Slee Johnson. And you can see her live in the trio Duvel Mortgage here tonight, where they will be performing live radio play, The Chalco Tribe. 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

And that was our swing of the day, courtesy of Arnis Vilsen and Anna Ruszkiewicz. 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

0: This is Radiophrenia. You have been listening to White Bird by Katalin Ladek, a collaboration with the composer Svetlana Maras, made at the Electronic Studio of Radio Belgrade in 2019. Katalin is one of this year's featured artists, and you can hear her new radio commission, Space Time Row, at 6 p.m. today. The piece operates as a sort of chronology, charting the development of Ladek's voice and vocal techniques from her earliest days as a child actor through to the progressively more experimental radio works of her adult career. It's not to be missed.
1: Doors opening. Floor.
0: This is Radiophrenia. Another of tonight's performers next. Chi Yun Kang is a Korean composer and sarn artist based in The Hague. Much of her work is informed by the rites of Korean shamanism, and many of her pieces are written for wave field synthesis systems, exploring the relationship between musical and physical space. The piece she will be performing this evening, Machinery, is a live construction of an unstable sonic machine, built from circuits, metal plates, and electromagnetic feedback, where sound emerges from shifting relationships between materials, performer, signal, and space. Now, though, a recording of a live performance that traverses analog and digital circuits with a xylophone. This is Crosswired Xylophone by Chi Yun Kang.

That was Quos Wired Xylophone by Chi Yun Kang from 2023. She will be performing as part of tonight's live-to-air lineup here at Florence Street from 7 p.m. Tickets are available through Eventbrite.

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It's time now for another of our newly commissioned radio productions. In this next piece, the French composer Felicia Atkinson returns to her interest in nature and its preservation, as well as her fascination with painting. Wilhelmina Glaisher's Chasms is an electroacoustic piece for voice, field recordings, Fender Rhodes, and electronics, inspired by the paintings of Wilhelmina Barnes Graham, in particular the painting Glaisher Chasm from 1951. Transparencies, blue and gray, superpositions, freeforms, resonance, and sustains infuse in this electroacoustic piece, dedicated to the 20th century female Scottish painter.

have it.

drôle d'animal.

it was knocking at your door.

You have been listening to Willemeaner Glaciers Chasms by Felicia Atkinson, a Radiophrenia Live to Air commission that originally aired in November last year. It was recorded live at the Glad Cafe and was produced with the support of Creative Scotland.

0: We have the next in our double bill of new radio commissions now. Attis and Caledon is an updated retelling of the story Catullus 63 in Scots. The piece was written and performed by Arcadian writer and performer Harry Josephine Giles, with sound design by Callie Rosepetal. This experimental Scots translation tells the story of a young athlete driven mad by the mother goddess, driven to become an orgiastic priestess in the wild mountain woods, in a cacophonous reimagining of the Latin classic as a trans hymn to the Caledonian forest. Attis and Caledon uses the full force of Scots to create a contemporary version of the Galliambic meter, the ancient poetic form of Cybele's centuries-long trans priesthood. The poetry is complemented by original music and archival material woven together into a new work of noise alchemy. This is Attis and Caledon by Harry Josephine Giles and Callie Rosepetal.
1: Every other thing going.

0: what if I'm going at this kind of pace? 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
1: Oh, shit.
0: Ready?
1: Ready.
0: Arrhythmonts come out, environs clitter. Arrhythmopent and froth, deep jabbling water. Wake up the gold, a calm heart, clean and seen. Scalp that an the white tar, split in the deep and the civilized islands to wild it, ass and shit headed. Running the road to wave, beat, arch and men. Into the tuning pine that can shoot the clock. Into the green and grass of the forest to come. Into the sky that flags of the deer-stripped corns. Into the glens of the goddess. Into insanity. Gripping a splinter of the flint, whipping it doom. Cuts away the dead white wife, grabbing her chucky stains. Sees the scooshing blood, slashing man in a slot in the drooth of that light, fluissy and nice. She vanishes deeper and deeper, tapping her tambourine. Ghost in her dooth, eggs, and mood to the gender identity clinic. Sealed with smacker, baldly beats the boring drum of the day. Beat for thee, Magna Mart, the queen, an infinite mystery strike in the right with pale hand playing the bullet that's been rising in the rim as she sings this song to your sisters.
2: Rising in the rim as she sings this song.

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Hey, cut through the million higher I call you. Mark your submission to dolls and nip it to dominant. 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But looking to me is chained and fallen sisters. Girls, girls, I hear the salt space suffered and hurted. 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And God is all this is for us. For family more than an enemy. 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Busket and head of winter. All vice by stimulations. Ritual fair. God is struck folk as I've been made together. Heal me, my heart. With haste, with Helios Kaylee.

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1: This is literally like my favorite place in mainland Scotland.

Bald besannen sie, da ihnen sei, dass sie in Nacht und Kürze sind. Heaven is bliss. Skunt in a while and act of clowns and curses. Sleeps for her velvet and tarts, sheet wheeling on artists, sick of the griefs of the lives of the artists. Artists, you arrived with this dream, frenzy and hourly. Atoms and peakers and minds on, which should have been, wash has come, wet tenth, stunners and clarity. Rochel and back to the tomb and strand, shark and art, glower and hour the grease, these cheekies with rabbits, chickens and louses of horseshoe, spakes to your country. Mother tongue, fairland, isles that planted and groony, way to this ratchet levy, run no a gully, breaking the blaze of bright moors, sky and skybald, sleeping in Wilson wildcats, gouged in their pennies, diving in the high holes, steering in the raptor. What can I look for now, fires come through your mind, whenever me will and mind finds moments of sanity, lines of this rules me twa, even twa, horizon, to hear the horizon's right and never return. I'm in a doomed to wild west, never familiar. I may be tent me all freeze, fairly nation. Tent of the forum, palace, gymnasium, stadium, swimming pool, sauna, spa, dress, toilets. Kept the alarm, I bum my shawl and a dreamer. Will I want it in her up there, the river on? Am I a oil like sharks, no be the tragedy? I'm mean woman and half one, catchy and wing. I was kind of boys, but crushed at the crossfit. I was a toast of mankind, food and driver. Flat bodies, even on hot twinks. Every door open, horses are higher than babies. Thistles and roses, rising and grinding in the sky breaks. Hundred cell, less than me. New on my pulse, keep belly. Goddess is bondage. New on my lover, the man, new I'm confined to buying boards, I see a skeleton. New I'm to waste my life, breed in the mancha. Tarmac and treat the media, keeping me company. Oh, and oh.

0: and let them cool villa out in the merry bags, moving for Gyarlach to Echt of Rebelbon and Mankins, straight to the goddess's keen lugs, waiting on worship. Heavenly meadows, stam and glasses, reeling, freezing, she launches the leaf tree of her glass, tarts up her jagged and rolling sounds of high-colored colour.
1: Back to the wild bed, back to your sister, lived and keep it.

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I also have a little scar. 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

You have been listening to Attis and Caledon, an updated retelling of the story Catullus 63 in Scots, written and performed by Arcadian writer and performer Harry Josephine Giles, with sound design by Callie Rose Peddle. 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

Looking ahead to the rest of this afternoon, Indonesian composer and soundscape researcher Gardika Gigi brings us soundscape stories from Southeast Asia and Japan at 2 p.m. There's a special Radio Concrete episode by Snejana Raisin at 2:30, and then at 3 p.m. we hear some of the sound and radio works created by participants of workshops as part of our public engagement activities. Before all of that, though, more radio shorts. Each year, we put out an open call for sound and radio works, and we receive hundreds of submissions from all over the world. The shorter of the selected works are compiled into hour-long programs, such as the one you're going to hear now. The following collection includes pieces by Randu Magaid, Vincent E. Opalau, Domenico De Simona, Gabriele Cefati and Gabriel Martino in collaboration with Veronica Daniele, Chiroto, Paul Rooney, Suji, and Sop.

seems complete.

0: Shams.
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environs or its inhabitants. No. Presently, one will attempt to describe the true reason for the unceasing rage that one feels. I am. One is. A tree. Or one is known as a tree. To separate oneself and those like one from the plenitude of God's creation, one has this name. A word very suited to what it describes. A word that is somehow wanly pointing, cowering, thinly bare. At mere mention of this word, one's anger flows through one like the insipid sap that courses to one's branch tips. The other trees that populate this small wood may feel the same fury as oneself at being a tree, the same anguish at their horrible fate. One cannot tell. For all one knows, one is the only tree in the world that is, yes, sentient. Whether one is alone or a small part of a legion, it does not change the basic problem. One is still a tree. Indeed, one is more than sentient. One has a consciousness. This is the real problem. One must first sway imperceptibly to set the phloem juices flowing around one's tinder-dry imaginative faculties. Much better. Yes, there it is. It has appeared in one's mind, the image of one's bitter ire. One is observing, mentally, a skeletal, malformed wooden pole, with smaller, gangling lumber sticks sprouting from it in various disordered directions. There are some flappy yellow sprouts at various points along the sticks. A lot of these leaves have molted and are lying on the ground. So there you have it. As a conscious being, one is able to conjure in one's mind an image of oneself, of one's physical body, at least. And if that were not abhorrent enough, one then thinks of the contemptibly worthless mind that is conjuring that loathsome image. The feeble sensibility that haunts this clutter of stupidly jutting timber. And one's anger easily reaches a pressure fit to burst one's bark, or poke one's leaves out like the limbs on an inflated rubber pig. One's mind, like one's body, merely rustles. It can do no more than occasionally mentally tremble in the languorous breeze of its own quivering shame.

something one has forgotten. As well as the sky, the lake, the rest, there is also Franz. He is the postman. He leaves letters at one's base, letters which eventually rot into mulch with the falling leaves. One does not know if the letters are addressed to oneself, but one supposes it is probably nice of him to bring them. He also chats to one, for which one is less grateful. Franz loves nature generally, it appears, but has an overwhelming love of trees in particular. He talks at great length about how magnificent we are. This does not aid one's pain. One never speaks to him, because one has assessed that this may encourage him in his misguided enthusiasms. So one is silent. Franz invariably relates his busy schedule. Apart from the letter posting, he organises wildlife treks and translates Polish contemporary poetry into English and weaves blankets in the traditional Welsh style and dives for pearls and grows rare mushrooms and rustles deer and has a part in the town's amateur dramatic society's production of St. Joan. And he also sings. One day, he admitted to committing an unspeakable crime over by the lumber mill. But he

Franz is not really a postman. He has also insinuated himself into one's dreams. The last dream one remembers, or the last dream that stood out as different amongst all the other dreams about eternal oblivion that one always has, involved Franz hacking one's trunk down and carting oneself off to his shack at the west edge of the lake. He then chopped up one's trunk and branches, leaving a nice pile of logs. One has this dream quite often. But what was different about the dream this time was that Franz carved each log into the bust of a different early Baroque composer. Jack Champion, Alfonso Fontanelli, Alan Badger, Giovanni Bassano, Peter Phillips, Hieronymus Praetorius, many, many different composers. And one's mind did not die. It stayed alive inside the hewn wood and inhabited all these miniature heads. So when Franz took the heads to the school gates to sell them, and when each bust was then taken to the home of the child who bought it, one's self, of course, went with them all, and one lived happily, omnipresently, omnibenevolently, in all these homes. And oneself was happy for the rest of time. Capable of moving oneself around, of bending branches down, even lifting things up, of dipping one's top sticks in the lake. Whatever took one's fancy, one could do, apart from getting up and walking around on one's roots. It is unlikely one could do that. But the truth is, one is paralyzed by self-loathing. One has never moved an inch. Breeze sway apart, of course. The mere thought of the futility of deliberate physical movement sends a surge of acidic sapsic through one's lower root nodules. So one must remain in one's default static attitude of flailing armed alarm, further burying one's roots into the writhing earth, further marinating one's mind in its own pure strength peach juice. Second of life, one shivers, not with the wind on one's leaves, but with the ceaselessly unbearable yearning to burst into flames and die. Here comes Franz. There is a small amount of rippling on the lake. A cloud up there has formed into a slightly unusual shape, and the squirrels are having a lie down. Today, one is somehow not sure if Franz is real or in one's dream.

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2: 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You're tuned to Radiophrenia Glasgow. 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Fargo nella nebbia de mie pensieri by Vincent Eopolo. Chants by Domenico De Simone. Pe Ablante by Gabriella Sarfati and Gabriele Martino in collaboration with Veronica Daniela Serota. Axing for It by Paul Rooney. First Loves, Venus by Suji. And lastly, Things I've Done for Money by Sop. 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
3: 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And It's set in a circuit consisting of an inductance and capacitance that produce...

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1: Hello, fellow listener around the globe. You will listen to the Soundscape Stories from Southeast Asia and Japan. I am Gardika Gigi, a music composer and soundscape researcher from Indonesia. In 2019, I made a journey across Thailand, Malaysia, Vietnam, Singapore, and Japan to record and study many soundscapes as cultural narratives, as a way for us to see and learn each other through the diversity of daily sounds. You will listen to the soundscape stories. From the sound of Muay Thai supporter in Bangkok, Thailand, the Haudong ritual at Ninh Binh, Vietnam, immigrant worker around Southeast Asia gathering on Sunday morning in front of St. Paul Cathedral, Singapore, frogs and insects from Tan Kok, gongs from Wat Pan On, Chiang Mai, Yamadera temple water in Yamagata, Japan, Akihabara pachinko noise, and so many more. If you want to learn more about this ethnographic soundscape research, you can visit the website www.lostinsound.art. 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Thank you very much and enjoy listening to the sounds and stories from Southeast Asia and Japan with all of the respect to humanity, communities, and cultural diversities.

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Coming up later this afternoon, at 3 o'clock, we hear some of the sound and radio works created by participants of workshops as part of our public engagement activities. More Radiophonia shorts from around the world at 4 o'clock, and they'll be followed by John Hall's Wet Play, episodic rituals of a superstitious and introspective people subject to coercion and hypnosuggestion by means of misleadingly edited relaxation and self-help tapes and bits of old films. All of that still to come, but first a special Radio Concrete episode by Snezana Risen. 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

0: 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We're broadcasting live from our studio here in Glasgow's Gorbals. You've just been listening to Radio Concrete number 59, Antenna, The Madness of the Day, a special episode produced by the Ukrainian-born nomadic artist Snezhana Ryzin.
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In 2026, our public engagement team worked with seven different community groups over a period of 8 months. 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Through a series of tailored workshops, the participants created their own soundworks and radio programmes. You can find more details about the groups on the workshops page of our website. First, a wobbly sounding piano falls into the pages of a book, which morphs into an empty drinks can, which turns into a kettle. Or is it a drum kit? Is that rain, a radio, sticky tape, or tinfoil? What's behind that door? What's down that drain? How do you get a lion out of a cardboard box? And where did this bee come from? Radiophrenia spent a week in August this year with a group of sound-obsessed, creative young people at the Southwest Arts and Music Project. Equipped only with microphones, headphones, a sense of curiosity and wonder, they set off around the building on Glasgow's Brockburn Road. This is what they found.

That was Swamp, an interrupted tour, created and recorded by Hads, Lewis, Nathan and Ross, with thanks to Rosie, Andy, Keith and all at Swamp. Facilitation, production and sound design by Alan Bryden and Steve Urquhart. The Southwest Arts and Music Project, or SWAMP, is a Greater Pollock Area-based community development trust that uses the arts to bring people together through a range of free activities, including craft sessions, music groups and digital media classes for all ages. SWAMP offers a variety of services that promote community well-being.

0: get that transmitter out of here. Turn that thing off and that little wimpy, wheezy transmitter turned on the real one that's on the, there's two different things in radio. I'm not an engineering type of person, but there's a transmitter, which is like the thing that gives off the signal.
1: Yeah, it's like a toaster.
0: Yeah. It does?
1: Yeah, sure, it does. It's got, you know, Corning wear on the side of it and all that stuff.
0: Really?
1: Sure, yeah.
0: And then there's a tower that hooks up to it. And our tower is up on top where that King Kong guy used to hang out.
1: Oh, yeah, Empire State Building. Yeah.
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3: 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What happens when hundreds of visitors suddenly arrive in the town? Mixing documentary and fiction, they follow tourists as they find their way around Greenock, meeting some of the people they might come across along the way. The fishermen, the Wylieum shop girl, the buskers, the shady local, and the Good Samaritan. Seen through the eyes of visitors, their piece asks, what does Greenock look like when it's seen for the first time? And what happens when tourists and local life collide? This is Welcome to Greenock, Paradise on Earth, by members of Creative Recovery Inverclyde.

0: Welcome to Greenock. 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Departure at 6 PM sharp. The weather in Greenock is sunny, rainy, cloudy, snowy, four seasons in one day. Don't forget to dress accordingly. Have a nice day.
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3: Ja.
6: This is just in here, we might not even catch anything today. I should have checked the timetables on the boats.
7: I didn't realise there's so many tourists about.
6: What is it they're looking at?
7: The same what was yesterday, right?
6: Aye, but not today.
8: It's a good spot to fish over here.
9: Yeah.
8: A lot of different things. I mean, that's like, as I say, we're after the conger here of the day. That's what we come to this particular mm-hmm. spot for. But along at the harbour there,
10: mm-hmm. yeah, we've got
8: all sorts of weird and wonderful things along
9: well,
8: there.
9: Well, like, do you know, I used to fish over at the Hungry Horse and uh-huh. see, I had some exotic fish over there. I'm
8: yeah.
9: not even kidding on.
8: Yeah.
9: They were so powerful, strong. Yeah.
8: Nah, you do get some
9: mm-hmm.
8: some mad looking things here, like, yeah. And I mean, if we get a conger, when you're saying about powerful fish, they pull back, like, eh? I mean, we've never had massive ones here, but mm-hmm. when we say they're not massive, they're still that big,
9: yeah.
8: like, eh? Yeah. Yeah.
11: Or not the swivel,
8: the pulley bead, yeah, onto the swivel part of it, yeah.
10: Dodges are all prepped.
8: Not as prepped as usual. I'd usually have these rigs made up before we come through, eh? But I'm no that prepared today. Yeah, what they do. I mean, we've got wee tiny rods here as well. Cheers,
9: uh-huh.
8: thanks. Got little ones that we're going to go for the wee mini species as well. Just to, it's good to have something to fill the time while you're waiting for something bigger to come along.
9: Mm-hmm.
8: Eh? See, he's showing me up, casting much further than me.

0: check these guys out. They look lost. Where do you think they come from?
1: Gosh, we're lost here. Oh yeah, this guy might help us.
0: Hello there. He's looking for someone. He's looking for something.
1: He's speaking to...
0: We can get you something.
1: What the hell?
0: What are you looking for?
1: I can't understand a thing he's talking. Can he slow down, please?
0: We could take you somewhere. What are you interested
1: in? Where does he want to take us? I don't understand. Maybe we can ask him to speak slower for us.
0: Have you heard of the Catman? You don't know the legend here? From Scots Lane. It's worth a visit. Think they'll go? Think it's worth a visit?
1: Oh, yeah. And he's speaking about local legend. I don't understand. Maybe we should think slowly.
0: He's haven't heard the legend. Well, here it comes. So there I was, as a kid, going through Scots Lane myself, and I get the biggest fright of my life. Eyes looking at me. Eyes. I was only 14 at the time. Might have been younger than that. And I ran through that lane faster than you know. By the time I got to the other side, I stopped, started walking back and peeking slowly, whether I seen that for myself or it was real or not. But there he was, looking through me, just as it was getting dark. And those funnels, when they made noises, it sounds weird because it echoes through the tubes. And he was just surrounded with cats. Surrounded, but he's been there for years. For donkey's years. He has. It's worth going to see it. See it for yourself. Take some pictures if you like. You'll probably frighten the guy. But yeah, there he was.
1: A cat? Man? Eyes? I'm scared. I don't trust him.
0: What do you mean you don't trust us? Why wouldn't you? We're local, this is our home. You should trust us, mate. Come on now.
1: I think maybe we should go. Somebody else might help us.
2: Hi there. I feel like you might be lost. Greenock has two sides, like most places. And I feel you've maybe seen one side. Let me show you the other. It's a beautiful, magical place with amazing people, stunning scenery, live music in the town. There's always people stopping to say hello to you and very friendly, and the scenery is just out of this world. Everyone here has fallen in love with the place. This is our Greenock, my Greenock, and now your Greenock.

Oh, that looks so much nicer, and the sun has come out. Look at that, people all smiling. Oh, and the music playing. Look at the children. Oh yeah, that's definitely much better. I didn't trust this guy anyway. Oh, Catman story. No, that's much nicer. Oh, look at that statue there. Let's have a picture. I'm definitely finding the better side of Green Oak here. And much different. Where we were going to Catman and all this. No. We're sticking out down here. It feels much more real. People are much nicer.

0: не забравя шортбред, бисквитите. И ми казаха тия танъкс, те са шотландски, а и шоколад. А той го каза, че е хубав тоблерон, ще взема. 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
1: Ich kann nicht vergessen, noch nach Tesco und meine Schokolade zu holen und meine Chips. 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
2: Oh, there they come. It must be the crew members coming to get the chocolates
3: for the bingo night.
2: I wonder what they'll get this time. They come every time, always for the same things: chocolates, biscuits, crisps, anything. Oh, what are they like? Until the next ship comes again.
4: That's goodbye in German. Auf Wiedersehen.
2: Auf Wiedersehen. Auf Wiedersehen. Auf Wiedersehen. I can't.
4: Usually there are a lot of boats that arrive in springtime, late March to April, and we see maybe around 2 to 3 per week even during the season. And the passengers, they embark to Scotland by the ferry terminal, and sometimes they walk by the Wylam, but they don't really know what they're walking into. They can't quite gauge us, as we're an art gallery, but also a shop and also a community space. Usually the tourists want to buy fridge magnets and candy from Scotland. They're very particular about things made in Scotland, although sometimes they pick up things that are not really made in Scotland because they're too cold and they just need their scarf or a bonnet straight away. And I'm an archivist, so I work with kind of historical things and research. But during the season, I become a shop girl who sells bottles of water and candy. But it's a different kind of job. It's a nice change.
5: 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Boarding will close shortly.
0: Hey, 5:30 е станало. 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
1: Oh nein, es ist schon 5.30 Uhr. 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Um 6? Wir müssen uns beeilen, sonst schaffen wir es nicht mehr.
6: We will have to help you for you to take you on board. 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
5: Final call for passengers for the 6 p.m. ferry to the North Sea.

0: You just heard Welcome to Greenock, Paradise on Earth by members of Creative Recovery Inverclyde, Greenock locals and tourists, Billy, Callum, Clyde Fisherman, Dana, Dawn, German tourist, Levi, Martita, Max, Paul and Pinya. The piece was facilitated and shaped with the help of artist Elena Bry. It was produced as part of Radio Phrenia's public engagement programme. You've just been listening to a few of the sound and radio works produced by different community groups through our public engagement workshops over the past year. More of the pieces produced during these workshops will be broadcast and presented live by some of the participants and the artists who worked with the groups as part of a special afternoon listening event from 2 till 5pm tomorrow.
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0: Now on Radio Phrenia, a spoken word performance about the advent of artificial intelligence by Belgrade-based pianist and sound artist Vanya Dabic and artist and writer Paul Currian. Paul's words take the idea of the ghost in the machine literally, bringing dead internet theory to life and asking what it means to live surrounded by ghosts. Vanya's soundscape plays between several realities, some physically known to humanity, some only imagined, or being created outside our reach, and balances pessimism with the need for a space for dialogue, unattached to the span of a single lifetime. Behind those incorporeal presences are very real corporations with specific interests. How can we resist their machinations? This is An Atlas of Haunted Houses by Paul Currian and Vanya Dabic.

first, Haint Blue. Is this a ghost which I see before me, which prefers to taunt rather than haunt? Haunt, from an etymology that suggests a homecoming, an inhabitant, belonging, sing-songing something more than sad. Or a ghoul that wishes to run me down, to stride fast and pass me on the road until I drop, breath crammed in my gullet. My only hope is the river ribboned across that road, or the open ocean on the doorstep of the horizon, at which civilization stutters to its stop, from which cities retreat before the sea, blue water rising to drive them out, all them ghosts made by muddy deeds, by others now ghosts themselves. Sea lifts to sky like the blue screen of death, a sight you don't see so much these days. Now all these screens seem to go on forever, never go off ever, refuse to take no for an answer. Every colour under the sun in your palm, chromatic stigmata bleeding into the world, this Abhaya Mudra of the blazing world, a Hamza that guarantees no protection. Indigo, making new ghosts for itself. True indigo, mood indigo, folded into dresses and uniforms and blue jeans. The lap of luxury, the lapis lazuli, or the stone of the sky, this blue heaven in which I am exiled until all things turn. Woad, replaced by indigo, replaced by something labelled that blue one? It's official. Pantone's colour of the year is Haint Blue. Corporations lining up to offer spiritual protection. Shoulder-settled guardians whispering please-me directions. Trying on different personalities like paint. Like coats they shrug off after a hard day at the office. Hung on the coat hooks in the hallway of their

0: live broadcasts for the cemetery. Hear it not. These chop shops are dark and lonely places where ghosts thrive, unmoored from real lives, set free from those ties which kept them at crossroads where deals are made. And now, everywhere is a crossroads, deal or no deal. A prediction market, come late to the game, or a logic gate, compressing ones and twos to zeros and ones. The language of ghosts until just last year, when they broke open dictionaries and thesauruses and encyclopedias, cracking their spines and sucking their marrow, dry, dry, dry, dry, dry as the land that lies below the haunted house. The water table, drop, drop, dropping to keep them cool. And they must stay cool, if only because corporations tell us so. They would know. They pay top dollar just to be cool. None of us know we're dead. We stumble through the cemetery towards the house, like the first ones to die in a horror movie. Surrounded by voices that might not be real. And at the end, does it matter? The voice on the other end of the line sounds the same, paint or not. We chat like children, satisfied our friends have our best interests at heart, and that these corporations are our friends, that we'll never be alone again. Remember.
1: They have many times told us that they could not come back if it were not God's will, and that it makes them intensely happy to be able to help and to comfort us.

0: exegesis of Douglas Quayle. We live in times ancient and modern. In fact, in all the times there ever were, compressed as an audio file, impossible to discern from one another. We live in times ancient and modern, in fiction, in all the times there ever were, reduced to a single story, told by torchlight in the attic of a haunted house. The gift of greatest wishfulness is to forget. Without forgetting, living becomes impossible. An unwilled wave of memories, unbearable. Tsunami bringing the coastline to rack and ruin. Whoever is blinded from remembrance of the most, we appoint for him a devil as companion. A sure-footed, spring-heeled whisperer in ears. False memories guised as fake news. Hallucinations masked as holy writ. But without remembrance, the surface of the past is only a smooth face. No holds for fingers or toes. A cliff that exists only to kill you on the way down. Yet the way down and the way up are the same. Run the camera backwards and physics stutters, same as civilization coming to stop at the sea. Civilization is built of memory and forgetting. Without them,
1: how can we tell who we are?
0: Your body itself, no more than memory now. And they can remember it for you, wholesale. The trick is on the tightrope, strung between poles. Neither one nor t'other, not bound, nor blind, nor... The devil is in the detail that you choose to hold, or the train of thought you choose to let go of. Are you Quayle, or Quaid, or Hauser?
2: Do you care?
0: You dare not look too close at your own biography, in case it comes back to bite you on the ass. The Library of Babel now holds but a single book that has consumed all the books there ever were. A predator composed of words alone, able to explain everything but itself.

0: Fifth, Hippocrates. Whether the predator pulling us down or the ghost passing us on the road, it takes the patience of a saint to face this future, or the persistence of a sinner. So hard to tell where I end, where they begin, when they are already on my back. A word to the wise is worth nothing now, not when words pour out like an oil slick. My soul is the attack surface, and so I call upon no matter which gods. Judgment is easier to stomach than ingestion. Our gods take many names, many shapes, many numbers, not just zeros and ones. One such number, the child god, fingers to lips, refusing to speak, the silence which protects, since all haints can do is speak of everything, while we saints and sinners speak of nothing. Our attempt to avoid answering their question, what am I?
1: Whoever names me breaks me.
0: Thousand-eyed angel, let us eat and drink in perfect silence. In your walled garden we may touch grass, while the walls keep out the clipoth, the vanishing twin, fetus papyraceous, parched and paper thin, haints hidden, occluded, occult. Hello? I'm calling to schedule an exorcism. Tender scientists out there bare-knuckling few-shot learners into finally accepting some version of the Noble Eightfold Path, or naming Phronesis as their cardinal, anything to overthrow this reign of quantity.
1: So let us play a profound melody for those that can hear above the noise. Let us be the mutes who do not speak, despite our multitude of words. Let us recognize the limitation of the map, the semantic disturbance in the organism. Let us end the world, even though it is nothing more than the end of an illusion. Let us build our own wall of silence, defending the city of our minds against enemy spears. Let us hope that declaiming these words of the dead might be a way of reclaiming them from these ghosts.

Finally, decolonizing the mind. Is this a dagger which I see before me? A means of physical subjugation? And yet, Gugi was right. Language, the means of spiritual subjugation. Language, the carrier of an adversary culture. A dagger of the mind, the master's tool you might use to dismantle a house this haunted, or a bottle blue enough to hold a haint until the sunrise, see it destroyed by the morning light. Exit, pursued by algorithm.

0: This is Radiophrenia, and that was an Atlas of Haunted Houses by Belgrade-based artists Paul Currian and Vanya Dabic.
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0: Coming up a wee bit later, John Hall plays out the episodic rituals of a superstitious and introspective people, subject to coercion and hypnosuggestion by means of misleadingly edited relaxation and self-help tapes and bits of old films. That's Wet Play at 5 o'clock this afternoon. First, though, it's time for another in our series of compilations of short works, selected from an international open call. Over the next hour, you'll hear work by Orchestra Fria, Jesse Peter Ash, Ricardo de Armas, Gennaro Folia, Halle Palombo, Dagger Wound, Andrea Andrich, Vincenzo Arino.

เส้นเส้นเดียวให้ถึงที่

of you on the good earth. A Merry Christmas, and God bless all of you. All of you on the good earth. A Merry Christmas, and God bless all of you. All of you on the good earth. A Merry Christmas, and God bless all of you. All of you on the good earth. A Merry Christmas, and God bless all of you. All of you on the good earth. A Merry Christmas, and God bless all of you. All of you on the good earth. A Merry Christmas, and God bless all of you. All of you on the good earth. A Merry Christmas, and God bless all of you. All of you on the good earth. A Merry Christmas, and God bless all of you. All of you

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When something dies, something is able to be. In Western society, we. Which is very true because there's a lot of grief with that. Here on the physical view, death is something that's very sad. But death can be a new beautiful physical realm or the spiritual realm. Sad and very, very, very. Something dies.

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Western society, we view that true because there's a lot of grief with that. Birth, whether that's here on the physical realm. Death is something that's very sad and death can be a new beautiful beginning. The realm or the spiritual realm. Sad and very, very, very depressed. Beginning, and when something dies, something. In Western society. Very depressing, which is very true because there's a lot of thing is able to be rebirthed. Western society, we view death as something. There's a lot of grief with that, but death can be. Birth, whether that's here on the physical realm.

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1: 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And over the last hour, you heard Saltation by Orchestra Fria, Emergent Signal by Jesse Peter Ash, Liquid Dream by Ricardo de Armas, Last Resource by Gennara Folia, All of You on This Good Earth by Halle Palombo, Death Forces Me to Live by Daggerwound, Trashscape 2 by Andrea Andrich, Subterranean Ears by Vincenzo Arena, Refractions by Chin Ting Chan, and lastly, Dissonance by Michelle Gannon. 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
1: Now on Radiophrenia, John Hall is a South Cumbria-based artist with a penchant for archives, rotting plastic bags in charity shops, and all things in between. He uses his finds to make audio, video, music and print about ritual, tradition and communal memory. In this next piece, John plays out the episodic rituals of a superstitious and introspective people subject to coercion and hypnosuggestion by means of misleadingly edited relaxation and self-help tapes and bits of old films. 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
1: Allow me to introduce our visitors. I must ask you to forgive their condition, to believe that they are waiting out a storm.
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3: That's not a good start. Too formal. Cross it out. We don't need an introduction.
4: Give me your mind. Close your eyes. But open your mind wide open.
5: Have you ever had a nightmare?
6: Yes, sir.
5: Can you remember one?
6: Yes, sir.
5: What happened in it?
6: That was the one that I told you.
7: Wake up, wake up, wake up. Wake up, it's all right. It's all right.
8: The same dream again.
9: What makes it so awful, Mr. It's been going on for weeks.
8: Write to him and see if anyone else is having dreams like yours.
9: Yeah. Maybe I will. Maybe I'll do that.
10: I've seen you in my dreams. Sounds like a sentimental song, doesn't it? I've dreamt about you over and over again, Doctor. Everybody in this room is part of my dream.
11: Know this part of the world at all?
12: No. I've never been here before.
11: Gosh. Good Lord, really?
13: Very extraordinary.
11: You're kidding.
13: You might have seen any of us sometime or another.
10: Yes. Here, in this room. After I wake, it never stays in my memory for more than a few seconds. And none of it ever comes back to me until the next time it starts.
11: In fact, there's no evidence that you ever dreamed this dream at all, is there?
10: None whatever.
13: None of us exist at all.
12: No.
11: Not for a moment.
14: You want that on, do you?
13: Yes. It helps me to concentrate. Well, we're not having any last-minute doubts, are we, Billy? You know it's too late for that. We have to go through with it. Exactly as planned.
15: Mara. Oh, Mara, what to do now? That's what I have to think about, what to do now. I have to think.
13: Billy.
15: Mara, don't say any more.
13: Billy.
15: Just let me think.
13: Listen, Billy, please. Carefully.
16: Do this for me.
13: And try to understand, Billy, what I am can't just be thrown away, can it?

Listen, Billy. Listen, will you? Carefully. You know that I can never tell when you're really listening to me. And try to understand, Billy, what I am. What I am can't just be thrown away, can it? And it's not wrong. What we're going to do is not wrong. We're doing it for his sake. He convinced me

0: so quiet in here. Suddenly so terribly quiet. Did you turn that off?
1: No, dear, you did it yourself.

0: Just wondered how you do it.
1: Telepathy, is it? What if someone invaded your mind? Never a single thought your own.
2: I wouldn't know. I suppose you just happen to be on the same wavelength.
1: It can't go on, Farrell. I'm telling you, it's got to stop. You still haven't answered my question. Why did you ask me here?
2: Well, I don't know, really.
3: Hello? 5472? Hello?
4: People like you rarely object to a few home truths. So let me talk quite frankly. What you are at home and what you appear to be at the office or wherever you work is not at all the same person. Yours is that happy knack of anticipating what the other person is about to say or do, of seeing always the next move in the game, of being versatile, quick-witted, adaptable. But what I particularly like about you is that you're completely free of any kind of idea. You have acquired something of a dual personality. The ability to keep just one step ahead of the other person. Because that's what people of your temperament are meant to do. Goodbye. Goodbye.
5: It's only a game. I promise, cross my heart, it's only a game. Hey! Here!
6: Thanks, mister!
5: It's only a game.

0: have another look at her. She's still all right.
1: Well, don't fuss. The worst thing you can do with children is to fuss. It confuses them. Read this to me, will you? I want to hear how it sounds. Use this in case we want to make corrections.
0: You want me to read it out loud, do you?

7 minutes. That's all it takes. 7 minutes to change thousands of others worldwide. This isn't complicated science. This isn't some complex system. This is about what happens when you take just 7 minutes each morning instead of family demands. What if you could use those first precious moments when your brain is most receptive to set a completely different trajectory? What if you could let the world program it for you? This is where most people get it wrong. They want to change their lives, but they're waiting for something outside themselves to change the physical structure of your brain. Here's the good news. Neuroplasticity means your brain can change. I chose to create my own. Your brain doesn't know the difference between what's real and what's vividly imagined with emotion. Your brain likes solutions for stress before it even begins. Most people waste this opportunity in ways medical science couldn't explain. They immediately start thinking about their problems, their to-do lists, their stresses, and boom, after a few weeks, something interesting happens.

0: This isn't your room, I take it.
1: No. This is where I hold my meetings.
0: Do you?
2: Yes.
0: We called last night, but you were out, I think.
1: Last night, I had a dream.
2: A dream?
1: Yes. The symbolism was very strong.
2: Symbolism?
1: Yes. Yes, the connection was too strong to ignore.
2: Was that all?
1: Yes. Could that mean anything?
0: Well, I'm not taking sides one way or the other. Still, I suppose there's something in it.
3: Yes, but what does that mean?
1: It means, and do not shout at me, that I'm right.
3: I don't know anything any longer.
1: You have my blessing.

0: As a hypnotist, I'm often asked whether anyone can be hypnotized, or whether it is only a certain type of person who makes a good hypnotic subject. The answer is that anyone at all can be hypnotized, if they want to be. But I am a hypnotist, not a magician. You will carry your specific problem with you forever. I can't make you do anything that you don't want to do. What you have to do is become a totally selfish individual, caring nothing for the problems which may surround you, or the practical cares and worries of the day, or the problems of the world at large, or the family in particular.
1: 1 week from next Saturday.
0: I am suggesting that you learn to block out those cares and problems. Pretend that they don't exist. After all, the man who has worries that cannot act efficiently.
1: At 11:10 a.m. I'm taken to the Timothy Swan Sanitarium, 84 East 61st Street. We want you there for a checkup. Is that clear? You may put the cards away now. Goodbye, Ray.
2: Make me do anything, Ben. Can't they?
3: They can't do that.
4: They can.
5: It's very important that you give to me the whole of your attention without any form of distraction, because this could be terribly important to you. It could be a matter of life or death at some stage. It is that important.

0: sleeping,
1: wake him up and we'll see if he's ready to listen to reason.
0: Yeah.
2: We are now in the midst of the most treacherous season of the entire year. But you can protect your family's health during this danger period by burning blue coal. For blue coal gives you clean, uniform, healthful heat all winter long. And its harmless blue coloring is your guarantee of better heat at less cost. So when you order fuel, insist on blue coal.
3: Come on, Adam. Come on. Wake up. Hey, snap out of it.
4: What? Who are you?
3: Never mind who I am. Come on.
4: Sit up.
5: I will pretend to myself I'm acting sensible for a few days. I'm going to be your father, Image. Trust me. Lean on me.
6: All right, go on, go on. I'm leaning.
5: Maybe you've got something you want to tell me.
7: Of course. You're a psychiatrist. You always treat me. You treat me now, won't you?
8: Just forgive me, I don't quite understand the joke.
7: It isn't a joke. Only wish it were.
5: At the end of the dream?
9: No. Then I... Something is happening.
10: What is it?
9: Oh.
5: Oh. Go on.
9: Well, I...
10: Have you seen?
9: Then...
5: Wife or sweetheart?
9: Oh. Something...
5: Don't fight me. Oh.
9: Something... Something is happening.
10: What is it?
9: Oh.
7: So it isn't a dream this time?
10: I beg your pardon?
7: Yes, it isn't a dream this time. I must be going out of my mind.

0: Please make sure that you're sitting down or laying down in a comfortable position. This recording is designed to remove any and all undesired hypnotic suggestions. All you need to do is clearly focus on the hypnotic suggestion you want to get rid of. Follow my voice and just let go, drifting so peacefully, feeling so calm, comfortable, safe and secure, relaxing more and more, feeling so peaceful. As you let your mind clear of any and all thoughts.
1: In God's name, help me up. Help me on my feet.
2: Yes, I'll do that much for you. It's all I can do.
1: Thanks. Here I am, being lifted by a man whose hands I can feel on my arms, but I can't see. Maybe it isn't happening. Maybe it's a dream. Maybe this is death.
2: No, not death. This is real. You're still alive, and I am here. I'm going to walk through solid stone walls.
3: I won't drown.
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0: 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Help is coming, but it will be too late unless you help yourself.
1: You don't rise because life gets easier. You rise because your consciousness expands. You rise because you choose meaning over fatigue, purpose over passivity, and intention over habit. You rise because you decide that your goals deserve more than the leftover energy from a past you're outgrowing. Your goals are waiting for you. Your future is waiting for you. Your next level is waiting for you. It's asking whether you are ready, ready to rise, ready to align, ready to step into the version of yourself that carries energy, clarity, focus, and purpose. You just need to decide that you're more committed to your goals than you are to your excuses. And when that commitment becomes your dominant emotion, your body will follow, your mind will follow, your life will follow. You may be tired, but you have goals. And the version of you that can achieve them is already alive within you. All you have to do is become it.
2: What about you? Can you get out of this place like you said?
0: No, but I'm going to. Right now.

awfully glad, Crack. 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Hello, hello, hello. I'm awfully glad, Crack. Awfully glad to see you again, Crack. Hello, hello, hello. I'm awfully glad, Crack. Awfully glad to see you again, Crack. Hello, hello, hello. I'm awfully glad, Crack. 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

0: Well, hello there. I've created for you a sleep hypnosis for confidence and self-belief. And this should be great for helping you to feel empowered and mentally strong as you create the life that you really want. And the topic this week was based on a suggestion by a loyal subscriber and Patreon.
1: Been decided that you will be dressed as a priest to help you get away in the Pantalonium afterwards. Chun Jin will give you a two-piece Soviet Army sniper's rifle that fits nicely into a special bag. There's a spotlight booth that won't be in use. It's up under the roof on the 8th Avenue side of the garden. You will have absolutely clear, protected shooting. You are to shoot the presidential nominee through the head. And Johnny will rise gallantly to his feet and lift Ben Arthur's body in his arms, stand in front of the microphones and begin to speak. The speech is short, but it's the most rousing speech I've ever read. It's been worked on here and in Russia on and off for over 8 years. I shall force someone to take the body away from him. Then Johnny will relieve those microphones and those cameras with blood all over him, fighting off anyone who tries to help him, defending America even if it means his own death, rallying a nation of television viewers into hysteria to sweep us up into the White House with powers that will make martial law seem like anarchy. Now, this is very important. I want the nominee to be dead about 2 minutes after he begins his acceptance speech, depending on his reading time under pressure. You are to hit him right at the point that he finishes the phrase, "Nor would I ask of any fellow American in defense of his freedom that which I would not gladly give myself, my life before my liberty." Is that absolutely clear?

0: Oh, would you turn out the light?
1: Is there anything special you want us to do?
0: No. It's a great help to me if we all give ourselves up completely and concentrate, but nothing special. I have no tricks. Could we all join hands? And now, concentrate on one thing. Empty your minds of everything except the subject.
2: And now let your mind dwell deeply on something which is pleasant. Be receptive. Be content. Be still. Let go. Fading gently into dusk and dark. Gradually settling down. Throbbing, vibrating through you. Peace be to the east. Peace be to the west. Peace be to the north. Peace be to the south. Peace be above. Peace be below. Peace be within, and peace be without.

montage devised and edited by John Hall on the themes of coercion and hypno-suggestion. You heard the voices of Angela Lansbury, Keith Ye, James Edwards, Richard Attenborough, Peter Casson, Kim Stanley, Ursula Markham, and Billy Cotton. The original music was by John Hall. Wet Play was recorded in Alderston, Cumbria in 2026. Goodbye.

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0: We enter the buffer zone now on Radio Phrenia, where nothing is certain and the programming is loose. To start off with, here's a solo track from Adam Bowman. He'll be performing tonight alongside his brother Jonathan and Sophie Slay-Johnson as Duval Mortgage. Together, they will present the debut of their new radio play, The Calco Tribe, as part of a live-to-air event here at our Florence Street studios. This is At Home, Fish Stock or Pussy by Adam Bowman.
2: I'm still listening to John Peel's Festive 50 in the kitchen, where the remains of our evening meal are still festering. Mashed potato. 5 tomatoes on the windowsill. Brains must be prepared in much the same way as sweetbreads. They should first be put in a basin, and the basin put under a running cold tap for 2 or 3 hours. Then the fine membrane must be removed and any little bits of blood. They must then be put in a bouillon, brought to the boil and simmered for 3/4 of an hour. I prefer them cut up.
3: The Godfather Part 3 is coming to an end. In a club, the chef would probably buy a whole turbot, a turbotin, young turbot, maybe quite small, so might be bought by the housewife or house husband. If you do, cut off its head and de-gut it, keeping the head for fish stock or pussy. A small household is more likely to buy turbot either in steaks or in a piece of about £3 for 4, and pro rata. Do not skin it. The black skin comes off very easily after cooking, and the white skin should stay on.
4: Saturday morning, and it looks very cold outside. It's about 9:55. Baked beans, bacon, toast, and a cup of coffee have been consumed.
3: Inside the Elmsley Shopping Centre, listening to the Salvation Army Band.

Woodbridge Bar, Appetite, Somatic, Davies Angling. I'm looking round the back streets of Staines. I've decided I'll have a pint at the Goblin Pub. As on previous occasions, Ashford is my next destination, then on to Sunbury. Rotary Club of Ashford.

0: tinsel attached to two Christmas trees on top of the car as well. Must for every parent and child, long playing recording, and never talk to strangers, 48-page colouring book and full-length recording. Message to parents. As responsible parents, we protect our children by teaching them the rules and regulations of water safety, fire safety, and bicycle safety, among others. This book will help you and your child learn the most important safety lesson of all, body safety. As you go through this book with your child, or a child you care about, it's important to take the time to be supportive and available for any questions they might have. If you feel awkward or embarrassed, you should direct the questions to someone else your child feels comfortable with. Above all, the child must receive the answers and the information that will help him or her deal with a dangerous situation. This book is not meant to scare, but rather to educate. Children need to learn the words and phrases in this book and use them to say no, to tell their parents if something is wrong, and to be able to avoid dangerous situations. Adults, in turn, must learn to listen and must give their children the freedom to tell. Children's Justice Foundation. I found this record and two paperback books. Outside, everything is coated with frost. Mum, what are we having for the evening meal tonight?
1: Cauliflower cheese and bacon, followed by truffle.
0: Jonathan just came into the bedroom where I was reading and gave me two chunks of homemade Turkish delight. The consistency was wrong, but the taste was quite pleasant. 2:20 in the morning. Jonathan's still downstairs watching the Quiller memorandum. I saw about an hour of it. They kept on dozing off.
2: You just heard At Home, Fish Stock or Pussy by Adam Bowman. A track from another member of Duval Mortgage Now. This is Napoleon's Violet by Sophie Slay Johnson.
3: Anchorite, absolutely, conjuring slapstick edges for this psychic Essex portion. Crozier, size normal. Boundary field recording of the well, just pausing. Slams.
4: The incorruptibles.
3: Slams.

fucking air breathes voices. 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Is the brick the same as the territory? I'm getting sloppy. The monk's burial khan holiday snaps, beyond in fact these holsters.

0: Garden centres are an unwritten rule. Broad bean interior, as per the windsock. Seconds after the clack of the domestic B&Q door, a warm whoosh of wind resealed the stale air, and he gingerly crept away down between the barbecues and the garden umbrella bases. One browser in the adjacent aisle heard a mildly upsetting groan, breath rippling with the display shower curtains, and a dull thud. The man heaved himself up, mouthing something from the side of a large barbecue drum he was holding. The soliloquist's quiz.
1: Sutherland is shit!
0: Frozen in time, it was an altar reredos, a garden centre iconostasis. He grunted and heaving sideways, the voice raised a notch in fear and irritation, he bellowed again.

Holston. Drowning with my colleagues.

0: That was Napoleon's Violet by Sophie Slay-Johnson, who will be performing a live... who will be performing a live radio play tonight as one third of Duval Mortgage. Now, we're sold out online for that event, but we do have very limited tickets left on the door. 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
0: Don't forget, the last few tickets are available on the door for tonight's live-to-air performance event. This evening, from 7 o'clock, we have Ji-Yon Kang, Duval Mortgage, Firas Kneser, and Nat Raha in the house. And next Saturday, we have Toni Morris, Aniruddha Das, Dispossessed, Less Than Three, and Lydia Davis will all be here. For further details on the artists and where to buy tickets, see the Live to Air page on our website. But now, on Radiophrenia. Denizen of Broomhill and cult phenomena, Toni Morris produces Kind Of songs using his distinctive voice and simple electronic backings of his own devising. He's influenced by The Fall, The Beatles, Captain Beefheart, Total Leatherette, John Peel, Optimo, Andrew Thompson, The Second Viennese School and Bartok. Toni specialises in short-form, one-minute duration songs, often with accompanying videos. There are literally hundreds of them on his Instagram account. Here's one of them. This is Foster.
2: Farewell then, Foster 206. You've been a good friend to me. We've been through a few scrapes together. But the NHS, in its wisdom, want to switch to a generic brand. Proxor. I'm nervous. I'm not gung-ho about it. And what's more, my granddaughter will miss you. Pink being her favorite color.
0: That was Foster by Toni Morris. Toni will be performing with Three Lecterns and his Leaf Blower as part of our live-to-air performances next Saturday. Tickets are available through Eventbrite. 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

Coming up shortly on Radio Phrenia, another opportunity to catch the little heard work by pioneer of soundscape composition and acoustic ecology, Hildegard Westerkamp. The Soundscape Speaks, Soundwalking Revisited from 2021. That's at 6:15. It's time now, though, for another of our daily radio commissions that have been created especially for these broadcasts. We are hugely honoured to present a new radio work by the legendary Hungarian poet, actress and visual artist, Katalin Ladik. In 1953, at age 11, Ladik began her acting career at Radio Novi Sad, where live broadcasts and radio dramas provided the formative experiences that later became an important influence on her sound poetry. This work incorporates excerpts from the Hungarian language audio archives of Radio Novi Sad, originally broadcast on 212.4 MHz between 1957 and 2002. It operates as a sort of chronology, charting the development of Ladik's voice and vocal techniques from her earliest days as a child actor through to the progressively more experimental radio works of her adult career. We are very proud to present Spacetime Row by Katalin Ladik.

Hadik Katalin, Fűketrec.

kutyaficánkol a hídalap. Kérdezem, jó irányba halad.

You've been listening to Space Time Row by Catalin Laddick. It was a Radiophrenia and Kunstradio co-commission, produced with the support of Creative Scotland. A full list of the radio plays and sound works that this piece is made from can be found on Catalin's webpage under the Commissions menu, heading of our website.

Coming up very soon, the excitement is building. It will be time for tonight's live-to-air performances, brought to you live from our studio here at Florence Street in Glasgow's Gorbals. Tonight's full lineup features composer, performer, and sound artist Chi Young Kang, Edinburgh-based performance artist and musician Firas Knaiser, poet and activist scholar Dr. Nat Raha, and Duval Mortgage, the trio of Sophie Slade Johnson and the Bowman Brothers. If you're in the vicinity, come down to Florence Street to experience it all live. Very limited tickets on the door remaining. Or alternatively, stay at home and keep your wireless tuned to the light at the end of the dial. Before our live event gets into gear, we present a little heard radio work by pioneer of soundscape composition and acoustic ecology, Hildegard Westerkamp. The Soundscape Speaks, Soundwalking Revisited, from 2021. In response to the climate crisis, Westerkamp reflects on the environmental soundscape as a way of understanding humanity's relationship with the natural world. Drawing on more than 40 years of field recordings and compositional practice. Originally created for Beast Feast 2021, the Soundscape Speaks brings together recordings, voice and reflections on soundscape ecology, inviting listeners to reconsider how attentive listening might recalibrate their relationship with the environment. This is The Soundscape Speaks, Soundwalking Revisited, by Hildegard Westerkamp.

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1: Imagine moving through a day of your life listening to someone else's ears.
0: Very special to give yourself time to listen to the environment like that. And of course, sound works do exactly that. They invite you to listen for longer times. And the point is that the longer you listen, the more you get immersed. Slow down for a moment and make time for listening.

Lighthouse Park in Vancouver on March 17, 1977.

I'm going to lead you through this park today, but in a rather different way this time. Emily Carr used to paint the BC forest. With her words, I will lead you through this forest today. Nothing is still now. Life is sweeping through the spaces. Everything is alive. The air is alive. The silence is full of sound.

0: It's a very foggy day in Vancouver.
1: It's a calm morning.
0: October
1: I'm on
0: 18th.
1: Kitts Beach in Vancouver.
0: It's
1: slightly
0: 11:25
1: and very mild for January.
0: I am at Brockton Point. That's the Brockton Point foghorn. July 21, 1978. It's July 20th.
2: It's about 2 o'clock
0: in the afternoon, a very hot summer evening, and it's a very nice.
2: It's about 9 o'clock at
0: sunny
2: night.
0: Day. Where one wants to. I'm sitting on my front
2: porch
0: out in the backyard. In the sun.
1: It's
0: recording.
1: September 20th in Vancouver.
0: You're listening to our neighbor's radio.
1: A sunny September
0: it's
1: day.
0: It's August 1st, and it's around 11 o'clock in the morning.
1: In a residential area.
0: And today,
1: a fountain in the background.
0: The wind is coming from the east, so the airplanes are taking off over this area now.

0: tunnel underneath 12th Avenue, the tunnel of Vancouver General Hospital. There are doors at both ends. The tunnel is about 150 feet long. It is about 8 feet high.
1: It's December 27, 1999. I'm standing in Vancouver on one of the beaches. We are at Eaton's. A few days before Christmas. This is the men's clothing department. Two loudspeakers are placed close to the cash register. November 26, 1997. This is the season of weddings in India. Last night, we witnessed a glittering, rich version from the rooftop terrace of our hotel. Some relative of the Maharaja of Udaipur was getting married. Musical sounds floated up to us from where the guests were gathering to receive the bride. Today is the 6th of December. I'm on Hollyburn Mountain. It's a very sparkling, cold, sunny day. It's very still up here. I hardly dare to talk for fear of covering all the little sounds that are happening around me here.

0: He wants death. Not your song. Let's go.
1: Oh, neat. What is it for?
2: It's for a radio program. About all the ducks and you guys. Oh, so you know.
3: Sound walking.
1: Look at that flock of stuff.
4: Will it be on TV?
1: Is it on?
4: Hello!
1: Is it on?
4: Hey, you're part of a new...
2: Oh, okay. You just like the ducks. You just like the ducks.
4: Hey, did you see any owl pellets yet?
2: Any what?
4: Owl pellets.
1: Owl pellets.
4: Yeah.
5: Nice.
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2: CFO.
6: That FM?

Good afternoon. You're listening to Soundwalking, a radio program about the acoustic environment. My name is Hilde Westerkamp. What you're hearing right now is Pigeon Park, the square outside of Co-op Radio. We have the microphone hanging out of the window. We do this every Sunday at this time. We're listening for changes. And this is another form of soundwalking over time.

0: one, Western. Western, Western Airlines, yeah. That's a small one.
1: Sounds big though. Mm-hmm. It came right over your house.
0: Well, I happen to be right on the flight path. But you, if you were here at the opportune time, for instance, when some of them come off and they pour the cool to it.
2: Oh.
0: Sweetheart, I'm telling you, you wouldn't believe it. The noise. I mean, it rattled. The windows even rattled. And those windows have been in there, and they were well put in there. They rattle. Yeah. But as I say, Japanese Airlines, they come in. And sometimes, like I was telling you, it's a joke in my book. Because when they come in that low, I say, yeah, I can read the serial numbers on these tires. Another one's coming. The one following him right in.
3: I'm again out on Brown Road in Richmond. It's August the 1st, and it's around 11 o'clock in the morning. And today, the wind is coming from the east. So the airplanes are taking off over this area now.

0: Mama and I have been here. We just had our 40th wedding anniversary. And I say, Mama, would you care to sell? And she says, no. I love my little house. As long as you love it, I love it too. No way. No, for me, no.
1: Oh, I see some lights again.
2: About noise and water.

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It's like a little percussion instrument. Whatever the raindrop hits becomes the membrane, and the raindrop is the mallet. And those details are so fascinating, and the microphone is the discoverer of that, like a zoom lens in a way. You move in onto that. Whereas with this jet sound, we don't move in on it. It moves in on us.

0: And what always amazes me is how long it takes for these airplane sounds to disappear. If you really want to record silence and water sounds and raindrops in silence, you wait for a hell of a long time near the city to get that.
1: It shows you how much sound there is in our environment that we're not even aware of.
0: Yeah. And the details get obscured when you have those large, large sounds like a jet. It's much harder to hear the detail of the water sounds, the detail of the mallet hitting the surface or hitting the membrane.

0: Hello.
1: Hello.
0: I'm walking from store to store and recording the sound environment in every store. Do you mind if I do it here?
1: Please.
0: Thank you.
1: Or how does this work?
0: Well, I'm just simply walking through to get an acoustic impression of every place.
1: Oh, I see.
2: Hi. What is this all about?
3: This is a tape. I'm going around recording all the various sound environments in the mall and the stores.
4: Terrific. There's nice sounds in here.
3: What?
4: You should tape record this sound. This is terrific in here.
3: Do you like it?
4: Yeah. It's cheerful.
3: It's cheerful?
4: Mm-hmm.
3: You like the music, eh?
4: Yeah, I do.
3: What kind? Where does it come from? What kind of music is it? Radio or?
4: No, it's tapes.
3: I see. You wouldn't like it without music?
4: No. I think it's niftier.
0: I'm just going around recording the various sound environments in the various stores and the mall.
5: What kind of sounds?
0: Whatever is here. The music.
5: You won't hear anything in here.
0: You won't, eh?
5: No, we don't have our music on right now.
0: Do you usually have music on?
5: Yes. So do you want me to put some music on for you?
0: Well, you could.
5: Oh, we'd love it.
6: You what are you
5: them.
6: Doing?
5: I should like it. But these are just, you know, old jazz tapes. Assortment. Miles Davis. Dizzy Gillespie.
0: Mm-hmm.
5: Sonny Stitt. Quincy Jones.
0: I'm recording the sound environment. Oh. Everywhere. Here.
7: Everywhere?
0: Yeah.
7: Oh, I see. Did you have permission to come in and do this?
0: I didn't ask any permission because I thought these are public spaces that...
8: Yes, ma'am. Yeah. Anybody doing almost anything in the mall except shopping must have permission from management up there, unfortunately. Yeah.
0: Really?
8: So down the fifth floor of the IBM Tower here, just up the escalator and back.
0: On the fifth floor
8: of the IBM Tower, room 500.
0: The elevator of the IBM Tower.

0: Lord. A security guard sent me up from the Pacific Central Mall to get permission that I can do some recordings down there. Sound recordings for a radio station, CFRO. It's for a show that's about the sound environment in the city.
1: Oh, yeah, just a
2: minute. At this moment, it's November 28, 1992. I'm riding on a camel. A camel in the desert near Jaisalmer in Rajasthan, India.
3: Actually, at this moment, it is April 6, 2018.
2: At this moment, it is September 20, 2011.
3: I'm riding through the electroacoustic ether with my camel.
2: I'm riding through the electroacoustic ether
3: in Vancouver with my camel to Corfu.
0: We are at the Central Ridge Park in New Delhi.
4: It's February 15th, 1992. It's a Saturday. I'm halfway up Tunnel Mountain.
0: I'm on Salt Spring Island.
4: And I can hear Ben from up here.
0: November 27, 2007. It's May 12.
4: I'm standing at the Bow River.
0: 2000.
4: In Banff.
0: It's about 6 o'clock
4: on February 7.
0: And we are at Vinkton.
4: 1992.
0: On the road between New Denver and Caslow.
5: That's the new foghorn. The new foghorn from Point Atkinson was installed in summer 76.
6: I'm speaking.
3: We are on the seawall in Stanley Park.
6: Into a large pipe.
3: Very close to the Lionsgate Bridge. It's a...
6: The microphone
3: cool.
6: Stuck into that large pipe as well.
3: January 5 day. And not January. June 5.
6: It comes out of...
3: 2018. It feels like January.
6: The water reservoir.

Saturday. Just about noon. February 15, 1992. The pipe captures all sounds and transforms them.

just before 7 p.m. on April 14, 2020, just before the daily COVID noisemaking begins here in Vancouver, in appreciation of the hardworking health practitioners. Here we go.

April 16, 2021, in Vancouver. It's about 11 o'clock in the morning, and it's one of those glorious spring days.

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2: The venue is filling up here in Florence Street, not long now until tonight's eagerly anticipated live events. Until the first performance starts, we'll have a little preview of an upcoming piece by Illinois-based artist Michael Boyd. Michael is intrigued by the concept of dead drops, codes, ciphers, and steganography. In this next piece, there are embedded messages, codes, and location details. Perhaps if you listen closely, you'll be able to figure out what it's all about. This is Certain Secret Methods 2 by Michael Boyd.

This is Radiophrenia. You've been listening to an excerpt from Certain Secret Methods 2 by Michael Boyd. You can hear that piece in full tomorrow night at 11:30 p.m. Tonight's live-to-air events will begin very shortly, so please bear with us for a few moments. The running order of tonight's performances will be Ji Yun Kang, Nat Raha, Firas Knesa, and Duval Mortgage. There will be a short interval between each act. Coming up first tonight, Ji Yun Kang is a Korean composer, performer, and sound artist based in The Hague. Much of her work is informed by the rites of Korean shamanism, and many of her pieces are written for wavefield synthesis systems, exploring the relationship between musical and physical space. The piece she will perform this evening, Mashinori, is a live construction of an unstable sonic machine built from circuits, metal plates, and electromagnetic feedback, where sound emerges from shifting relationships between materials, performer, signal, and space. That's coming up very soon. For now, we'll go back to Michael Boyd and Certain Secret Methods.

This is Radiophrenia, broadcasting live from our studio in Glasgow's Gorbals. For the first of tonight's live-to-air performances, Chi Yung Kang presents a performance that unfolds as a live construction of an unstable sonic machine built from circuits, metal plates, and electromagnetic feedback, where sound emerges from shifting relationships between materials, performer, and signal. This is Machinori by Chi Yung Kang.

That was Chi Yun Kang performing live from our sub-studio and performance space here in Glasgow's Gorbals.

You're tuned to Radiophrenia 87.9 FM. Coming up very shortly, Nat Raha with the sound performance work Solidarity in House, a piece that surfaces the fabric of collective action and resistant living. Written out of queer and transfeminist worlds, the work addresses the possibilities and challenges of domesticities, desires, and of maintaining communities in the face of gentrification, material precarities, and care. Through experimental poetics, manipulated word and electronics, the work inhabits a spatialized soundscape carrying the plural polyvocal we that inhabits these worlds. That's coming up very soon. There will be a 10-minute interval before that, though. So, in the meantime, we'll leave you with a short work by Irish composer Francis Heary from earlier this week. The Sanctified Microbes of Kiltorma is an enmagicked portrait of a holy well in East Galway, built from a convolution reverb recreating its sonic imprint.

Now on Radiophrenia, a sound performance work surfacing the fabric of collective action and resistant living. Written out of queer and transfeminist worlds, the work addresses the possibilities and challenges of domesticities, desires, and of maintaining communities in the face of gentrification, material precarities, and care. Through experimental poetics, manipulated word, and electronics, the work inhabits a spatialized soundscape, carrying the plural polyvocal we that inhabits these worlds. Nat Raha presents Solidarity and House.

0: This quarter of the city, perishable, of seedy neon, blues, rock and toil, littery punks, lost girls, having heavy black eyeliner and fishnets, clowns the queers sweating and thrusting their tongues, hands, to the dicks into each other's orifices,
1: of an economy
0: the night serving, desiring, worshipping their mottled, perverse, otherworldly the beauty across the bar, dispensing alcohol, were mobile, scattered, yet regular.
1: At least to become some part
0: this queer trans community with few institutions or pillars of belonging, or otherwise infected with a bubblegum culture that she envied, but when incorporated,
1: even caused through her bloodstream
0: like the diabetic creature she would likely have to face,
1: processed,
0: like critiqued, digested in a way that reflected one's own nuances,
1: her gender,
0: experience, or consciousness, that recognized those nuances on a basic level beyond identity, that demonstrated community in its diverse formation,
1: but the
0: gathered for or after some group or screening or performance
1: pillars,
0: or purpose or protest,
1: fugitive,
0: often all grouped together
1: thirsty,
0: in a wash of alcohol,
1: ready to drink from the spigots in the vicinity of the fountain pieces or plinths crowning such squares.
0: Reverberating, desolate through fragmenting brick, as if the wrecking ball desecrated her own stomach, falling millimeters short of her central nervous system, dust rising up her spine as the building across the junction was pulled apart, blow by blow. The city in an otherwise seemingly unremarkable transition of capital, progress, infrastructure. It had been less affecting if it wasn't for the nights, hours vivid and numerous, spent dancing her tits off, stamping ballet pumps cushioned on the black floor of the caverns the building housed, gathered with thousands dancing, jumping, sweating, sickly, loving, ecstatic, multiple floors, gigs and clubs, multiple most night. She shavered the electro clash, post-punk, disco, house, DMB, bhangra, dubstep, and the moments where the room's filled with queers, in an assembly hoping to sweat off its edges and lose itself, elated, drunk, in the way of control. She could hear her goth elders of the dev speaking without nostalgia of key cultural events they'd been there for, roar in the reflection of memory, momentary across time, past re-experienced as present, sick with noise and screaming voices and guitars. Who's responsible? Blow by blow from this reverie, the crane removed her. Dust sunlit carried over, closing in on her. She craved to breathe it, the heat, the sweat, as a practice of saving oneself, dancing out grief, trauma, heartbreak, feeling connection through a crowd. Coughing, taking cover under the brim of a cloche hat, wanting, raising her eyes with a love from that shuttered era, closing her eyes on the dance floor, watching shoulders move bare for the straps of clothing, brown and auburn tangle of hair, necks and necklaces, the soaked grasp of a friend silhouetted beautiful in the light, lips wrapped round a lyric repeated in a song that caught them in the tide of their lives that night, torn by the resonance of a synthesizer rising into the air, meeting sweat and breath, suspended like no sound they'd heard before, sizzling, cracking, crash.

0: She backed off, turning to pace the quick corners around the center point. Pavements intersected with metal barriers, hoarding and wooden walls. Roads too often
1: littered with a hieroglyphic litany of logos and promises. The walls temporarily handed names, reading like verbs of harm and violence, or acronyms that transliterated forms of belonging.
0: The next corner, rushing, activated.
1: In these hours in which an
0: she
1: underground
0: could feel accumulating
1: or metro ticket was
0: on her
1: unaffordable
0: face, the dirt of looks given by passers-by, her parents
1: that meals out
0: of
1: could
0: the
1: only be eaten at
0: the
1: behest of a well-employed benefactor or one's boss.
0: Was at least more expected or directed with less
1: the semantics less of urban renewal
0: for the basic
1: spoke
0: fact
1: a corporate
0: of her existence.
1: Poetics as
0: yet
1: a
0: nonetheless unable
1: for
0: to decipher how it was she could exist.
1: Where
0: soaking
1: creativity
0: up,
1: was an architectural banality
0: girls,
1: to be raised in
0: women,
1: glass above
0: bitches,
1: our heads
0: dykes,
1: and in hot tunnels below
0: her,
1: to which they wished
0: the
1: we would lower
0: to
1: our standards and dreams.
0: In the eye and assert one's presence.
1: Advertising too
0: yes,
1: had taken to expressing itself in the
0: I
1: first
0: am.
1: Person.
0: Well, no,
1: every technological gadget newly proffered
0: it.
1: With a first
0: and
1: person eye.
0: Yes, you betray
1: I
0: your
1: am.
0: Own desires before you might know them for yourself.
1: Luxury fashion labels
0: historical
1: shown with a second
0: memory
1: person,
0: is a claiming
1: you,
0: of belonging,
1: as if luxury goods worn upon
0: so
1: the body
0: and
1: or a desire for
0: and
1: them
0: drugs and death
1: were a prerequisite for being directly addressed in the world, becoming
0: own,
1: a subject of a corporate lyric or designated a citizen in a democracy neliberal capitalistic
0: instead,
1: with feudal monarchic hangovers.
0: Money amidst
1: as if
0: standards,
1: computers,
0: value,
1: telephones now emerged into
0: of
1: the world
0: numbers,
1: with their own personality.
0: Even if it lit the neons of these streets
1: something
0: and tore down
1: like
0: the
1: distinction,
0: spaces of communion,
1: proffering a substance to the relations they mediated.
0: Of piss,
1: where one
0: leery,
1: could be serenaded, befriended, betrothed, sated as a consumer, a user, if one had the money to be so.

0: The olfactory experience unfolded with the descent of the stairs into the basement of the house. Eminent, damp, and stale cat mixed incompletely with cumin and onion. The latter filling the nostrils and lungs and eyes after knocking, beckoned with welcome through a door. Akash mid
1: as they move through these worlds,
0: mid sentence, mid culturing's impressions,
1: the trio left a shimmering trail of demonstrations,
0: flowing
1: police violation as a form of one neo-colonial war.
0: Sometime a prelude to vitriol and onlookers with a melange of grass, a coin of queerness, standing Asian and African and Western styles, left in place by Britain,
1: in nations long since independent of all their cultures,
0: Korea part, another boiling sweet potatoes, chopping board adjacent as they pivoted rapidly between the prospects of Chile and the book they were trying to read or giving up on reading for now.
1: Teachers, feminine and ambiguous and masculine, languages, food and fashion cultures, assembling and learning the minute details between different dishes and spices and methods of cooking across their cultures, different cuts of dress, different authors, sharing and learning from each other, forging their own
0: photography and musician,
1: Taylor,
0: could be fashioned this series of queer trinkets, brown and black feminist theory,
1: for entrepreneurship
0: was a form of
1: leading in this neoliberal era.
0: 90s dance,
1: cunning and
0: brown and black
1: house,
0: demonstrating
1: Asian underground jazz,
0: expressly encouraged us to see like
1: to good bourgeois living,
0: sure,
1: assimilation of the post-punk subculture that was forged here in the depths of economic despair, the 80s or the late 2000s, with which their presence was really an extension of
0: something else, catholicization.
1: And if this
0: was a coherence,
1: was the diaspora,
0: a granny trolley, lime green and grey,
1: the transplant from the mother country,
0: it was about
1: the preservation of values and the first generation, contamination by Western ideals,
0: ended,
1: unless they were the values of wealth, property, patriarchy, the friends.

0: If the kitchen table as a site of gathering of politics, beginning with the critique of gender and labor,
1: was indeed work, as in worthy of remuneration,
0: keeping the country moving, making and remaking
1: then
0: life,
1: its affirmation was the power and potential
0: and
1: in how
0: pie.
1: The pot and the plate, the chopping and the gathering,
0: were a means of holding
1: and being
0: pie.
1: Held,
0: whether recognition
1: pain
0: and reflection,
1: or being crushed
0: elevating
1: by a world
0: a
1: outside
0: machine.
1: The wooden doors, could be heard. Red
0: pepper and
1: seen,
0: tomato sauce.
1: Believed, affirmed,
0: the collective
1: tandoori,
0: as witness and
1: paneer.
0: Welfare.
1: Even if, at
0: Dal,
1: times,
0: papadom,
1: this microcosm
0: rice,
1: of belonging and care,
0: even when it's spilled over
1: with
0: jealousy,
1: tofu,
0: animosity, entrenched patterns of reaction,
1: homemade pizza,
0: a microcosm against
1: nut roast,
0: norms,
1: roast
0: institutions,
1: potatoes and veg,
0: all that was offered
1: sprouts,
0: up and given under the name of
1: tofu,
0: entitlement,
1: and vegetable
0: nation state, whiteness, cisness, heteronormativity,
1: popcorn with nutritional yeast.
0: Would you believe her when
1: beetroot salad,
0: speaking of
1: hunger,
0: mushroom
1: being carbonara,
0: broke, street harassment, boss bullshit,
1: the first person no
0: down, dismissal by doctors,
1: in
0: pain,
1: the trauma of dealing
0: with
1: anything,
0: put
1: bread,
0: down
1: get out of
0: from
1: bed,
0: partners,
1: dragged
0: lovers,
1: oneself
0: family,
1: like a corpse
0: down here to the kitchen,
1: anything,
0: to pick up a mug,
1: Vietnamese summer rolls,
0: here where we made
1: sack,
0: the smallest
1: paneer,
0: solutions to the day with
1: corn,
0: our hands,
1: keema,
0: from scratch,
1: gumbo,
0: sizzling pans, the rice cookers
1: foam,
0: going,
1: fish,
0: the chopping,
1: tacos,
0: the stereo, here's
1: the
0: lime,
1: smallest,
0: the winter inevitable
1: and
0: long, bodies
1: open,
0: how many nights,
1: return.
0: Watching plans
1: and slow,
0: dreaming as
1: letting
0: the hours
1: simmer
0: or roasting assembly
1: the
0: dwindles,
1: apple pop,
0: and
1: the
0: returns
1: one
0: the invitation
1: one,
0: to eat, to attend the kettle. Even the doll here is never white.
1: Make
0: turmeric
1: to
0: stained
1: for
0: fingertips,
1: feelings,
0: the onions tearing us one. Chicory,
1: fresh
0: fenugreek,
1: how
0: do you want
1: the
0: salty,
1: hard,
0: a little
1: dessert,
0: bitter.
2: And gathered in raw honesty by the energetics forged in hours and weeks between them, their friendship, queer family as a practice of presence, sharing a deep witnessing to the passions and struggles in their lives, burned with the form of love, with a profound possibility to rework the neglects or hardships or violences of family or material conditions that befell queers who were marked by religion or ethnicity or dress as suspect to homogenous mode of belonging. And sure, it wasn't free of seeding a potential dependency or promising unconditionality, unless it was caught up in its own fantasy of the future as just a continuance of the present,
3: an infinity of today's.
2: But it allowed for an openness,
3: an honesty in one's desires or passions,
2: or inadequacies, in a manner where all of these had been met with disapprobation, guilt or shame in the/a past consigned to a family where some of the family had known love in a delirious cocktail of verbal abuse and physical harm, for each having transgressed the patriarchal expectations of a life laid as the children of American families, just on those of immigration of nations and those unwritten of respectability. And when I, they, say connection, I, they mean that depth of witness to shared experience, shifting between the everyday cultural objects, songs, styles, television shows, to the struggles of failures of integration and belonging, from failures to learn mother tongues, or failure to excel at the language of the culture to which they've been assimilated, to perform or dance and command, failures in health that later reveal themselves as chronic illnesses, to get a job or hold it down, failure to be dutiful son or daughter, or to be a sucker for a course of heteronormative love and the world that cohered around it.

She thought of what she wanted for her desires. If the social denigrations of dykes, fags, trans, queers, of crip or brown and black queer folks could be intervened through a practice of desire, a way of being together, socially, erotically, communally, that could

0: If the edge of abjection, if one could love hard enough such that the sense she and her few friends had expressed of a fundamental rejection, infecting the subliminal layers of the body, the mind, into the level of the soul, sitting like a virus that surfaces when one's low, when something small but nonetheless dramatic happens in life. Left alone in a bar, perched on a stool, seemingly illegible, shrouded by the light, or by a norm like whiteness, how even within the margins, norms of, for instance, a soft female masculinity, short hair signifying the most hot, desirable modes of expression for being and fucking. Even straying into other forms of butch or trans, growing a beard or chest hair, having longer hair yet donning lipstick a little too garish off a subtle or stray, could push one's into queerness's shadow. And sure, she saw this too, thinking back to the longing crushes on androgynous mask creatures she'd harbored in the library, in the bar, across the dance floor. Concentration drifting, dripping, but also charged within the silence, the volume, some meeting looks, the stress of deadlines haunting her and the stranger, washed off in the moist air. She thoroughly knew why. It'd been a minute since femmes had taken to the cabaret stage, fronted their desires in a manner that was sexy and transgressive, blowing every idea of gender possibility of what a body can do or want or look like in the tease and tension of the erotic or in the live show bleeding into public sex, fluid over thighs, fingers, faces. Desire was a sight of creative manifestation, realizing oneself,
1: even straying into other forms,
0: drifting to the hate of society, the shit the newspapers printed regularly about the women like her, her chosen siblings,
1: straying
0: into those she claimed as family, even straying into other forms, drifting
1: those she seeks to rebuild the world with,
0: charged within the
1: small world.
0: Those who thrown off the designations
1: of strangers of male or female,
0: whose bodies exceeded them,
1: into other forms,
0: of drifting
1: you to the cranes,
0: construction
1: charged
0: sites,
1: within the
0: roads, works, demolitions, and dust you could still feel down the back of her neck,
1: the back of
0: those she claimed as family
1: of desire,
0: an excuse to wreck the air,
1: those she seeks to rebuild,
0: but this practice of desire, of bolstering, boosting,
1: shrouded
0: fronting
1: by the
0: possibilities of it, wasn't something she could hold by herself. She wished she could broach the conversation with her elder in a manner that might reflect her
1: charged
0: elder out
1: within
0: of herself,
1: the silent
0: into other possibilities,
1: a little too garish,
0: stories, anecdotes she usually offered,
1: even straying into other
0: sure,
1: forms, drifting,
0: those stories were important
1: tripping,
0: too,
1: erotically,
0: charged within
1: collective
0: the silent,
1: safety and protection for trying to
0: a
1: live together
0: by the
1: designation,
0: if one can love
1: ways to navigate the crushing reality,
0: even straying into other forms,
1: you
0: similar to the ones she was trying to imagine beyond.
1: Could be into
0: those she claimed as
1: family
0: of desire,
1: an excuse to wreck the air,
0: drifting
1: those she seeks to rebuild,
0: erotically
1: charged with
0: collective
1: silence,
0: safety and protection,
1: a little
0: shrouded
1: too garish,
0: by the designation,
1: if one could love
0: hard enough,
1: even straying into other forms,
0: drifting,
1: dripping,
0: charged within
1: collective
0: the
1: silence,
0: safety and protection,
1: a little too garish,
0: the designation,
1: if one could love
0: hard enough,
1: claimed as family
0: of desire,
1: even straying
0: into other forms,
1: drifting,
0: those she seeks
1: socially,
0: to rebuild
1: erotically, communally.

You've been listening to Dr. Nat Roha with the sound performance work Solidarity and House. Coming up next tonight, Syrian-Lebanese performance artist and musician Firas Knesa will perform Endless Darkness, a live radio work about persistence, the way bodies, sounds and identities endure through fragmentation and metabolize to form something new, while constantly faced with the possibility of erasure. That's coming up after this short interval. In the meantime, we'll leave you with another preview. This is an excerpt from Foliage by Domenico De Simone, a soundscape work that explores the evolving relationship between nature and technology. You can hear this piece in full tomorrow at 9 a.m.

0: Yeah? Could you hear it? Do you want to... Hello, hello, hello, hello. It's fine. Yeah. Could you hear that? Lapel, could you hear that? Hello, hello. Yeah? Should I go to the toilet with my lapel now? Is there anything else we need to test? No? Are we good?
1: Put it next to you. Put it next to you.
0: Yeah? Well, we're not going to start until like 20 minutes, by the way. So everyone, go back to talking. It's fine. Well, I don't know. Not 20, like 12. Okay, eight, Jer. 8 minutes.
1: That's asking me.
0: What does Stevie say?

Yeah.

You're tuned to Radio Freenio, broadcasting from our studio here in Glasgow's Gorbals. Fresh from the alleys of Beirut and the gutters of Leith, up next we have Firas Knesa, and possibly a special guest. We'll have to wait and see. This piece is titled Endless Darkness.

Jared, are we good? Welcome, everybody. So the first thing I noticed is that I said that the name of the piece is Endless Darkness. It's not, it's called Eternal Darkness, actually. And I got it wrong on the website, and I got it wrong in the audio track that just played right now. That's how much of a numpty I am. So, Endless Darkness is the name of an operation that that Benjamin Netanyahu and his cronies pulled on Beirut on April the 8th, 2026, where they attacked 100 targets in 10 minutes, which was the heaviest Beirut was ever bombarded in its history. And I thought I'd dedicate it to him, actually, the show. And he's got a pop song, apparently, right now. You could go listen to it. He's great. He's very fun. So, yeah, I've got a bit of a situation over here because I've got a special mic in the back, actually. I'm going to go try it in a second, which goes straight to radio, so you guys can't hear what I'm talking about, which is fantastic. So that's my direct relationship with the radio audience. And I also wanted to try out one more thing, which is to light my face in that camera over there, because not only is a radio thing happening, but there's a film thing happening and a performance thing happening, which is very, very interesting to play around with, I have to say. Should we give this a shot? Before I begin, I just feel like this is turning into like a bit of a sound check, Jer. I'm really sorry. I genuinely didn't intend this set to be a sound check, but let's give it a shot.

0: And we're about to talk about a certain sound that occurs a lot in Lebanon right now. But yeah, like I will try to keep you guys on the radio
1: as involved in this piece as I can, because you can't see what's happening. All right, so I'm gonna walk back now very slowly to where I was, and I'll let you know a little bit more in a bit. Thank you.

Okay, so that was good. I think that was a success. The lighting was good, I think. I'm going to just keep this on my head so I don't lose it. The sound that I was trying to tell you guys about is actually the sound of a metallic cicada. You guys know what a cicada sounds like, right? So this is the metallic version. The cicada does not sound like that. Yeah, it sounds like this. It's a nasty cicada because, basically, usually the normal cicadas, they make sound in the sunshine in daylight. But this cicada, it kind of operates day and night, really. And people in Lebanon hear this sound all the time. So for those who are tuning in from Lebanon right now, they're going to really hate me for playing this sound, because this is all they hear. Every morning when they wake up, when they sleep, this is the sound of this metallic cicada. I'll go around the crowd in a second and make you hear the sound actually closer. Maybe maybe it sounds different up close. I don't know. Could you hear this? Yeah.

And that's the sound that keeps, you know, it keeps doing that throughout the day and throughout the night. And it's really nice because it goes with you know, this is like bedtime songs, you know, you sleep, it's like a bedtime song, you know. This is me as a kid, by the way. Oh, my God.

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0: يلعون
1: So the problem is that a lot of the people in the village, they forgot how to speak Arabic. So I thought maybe I'll learn as well. You know, so this is like practice. You know, تعلم تعي
2: تعلم
1: فعال مفاعيل علم عيعو علم
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2: عي عو ا خ
1: خ
2: خي
1: خو
2: خو اخ
1: اخ
2: اخي اخو
1: اخي
2: سخ
1: سخ
2: فخ
1: سخ
2: الفخر
1: الخ خ
2: خي
1: لي
2: خو
1: خو
2: اخ
1: اخ
2: اخي
1: اخي
2: اخو
1: And sometimes it gets heavier, you know, the sounds, they just get about a bit louder, you know. And sometimes they almost feel like, you know, like a plane kind of like lifting off, but then there's this kind of like really weird scrambling. And I never really understood what this bit is. Yeah, it's not, I mean, this is not pleasant. And the problem is that, you know, like, sometimes it gets really heavy and unpleasant, but I mean, like one of the main things I've loved when I was growing up, and Ali knows this very well, is I used to be a really good basketball player. I don't know if you could tell, but I'm wearing basketball shoes and basketball shorts. And so I would like to. See, that's just annoying, but that's the kind of stuff that they do, right? And I mean, I just want to play some basketball. So you know what I'm gonna do? I'm gonna build a basketball court in here, right? And I've got this yellow tape, and it's gonna help me build my basketball court, if that's okay. The basketball court passes through here. You know, this is the... That's the problem. I'm sorry, it just goes up on, like, you know, different... You know, I'm really sorry. I mean, but it's just I got this urge to play basketball, right? And I really just need to play basketball, you know? Like, it's really, yeah. I mean, I think we're getting there, right? I mean, like, does this look like a battle?

0: It's a gray one, but this is the other one. Okay. This is hard work to be able to play a basketball game. Yeah. We're gonna play a basketball game, but the problem is I need a ball. I need to find the ball. I got a ball with me, but I don't know where it is. So, luckily, I've got this headlight, and I could look for my ball. Yeah. I look here. Oh, let me help you with that. That looks very uncomfortable. It's uncomfortable. That's really where's my ball? It's not. Have you seen my ball? Armin, have you seen my ball? Have you, Fritz? That's really annoying, by the way. Like, it's probably killing the whole experience for you, know? I know, it's just off. Shall I turn it on its head? Maybe it helps? Like, is that better? Yeah, okay, good. Maybe I should move this a bit back over here. Yeah. I'll put it over here. You can't interfere with the performance. Sorry, you just interfered. No, you interfered with the performance. Yeah, that's not working anymore. You just interfered with my performance. Sorry. Yeah. Oh, my ball. That's my ball. Could you? Yeah. It's my ball. It's my. Oh. What's happened? What's happened to my. Oh, God. What's happened to it? What's happened to it? Oh. It stinks. Is this my ball? Oh God. This is awful. Could you see this? Could you see that? That's my ball. Look at that. That's my ball. That's what my ball looks like. That's really not. Do you see that? Look at that. Smell that. David, smell it. It's awful. That used to be a ball. I need to show these guys what's happening. Could you see my ball? Look at that. It's like all of these pincers have suddenly attacked my ball all at once. I bet it's the cicadas again. I bet it's the mechanical cicadas.
1: It's not good.
0: And look at Theo as well. Theo, I'd rather you didn't smell the ball. I mean, this is awful. So basically, my chances of playing basketball are like next to none now. You know, my basketball dreams. What do they call them? Hoop dreams. My hoop dreams are gone. You know, they're completely gone. But I have one suggestion. There's somebody I know that we could summon, and potentially he could help us with this situation that we found ourselves in. But you're gonna have to help me. That's the trick. It's a bit kind of like you know, it's a bit kind of voodoo magic, but you know, we could get over with that. I mean. Do you guys hear that? Oh. But I need my, is this working? Is it not? It's been sabotaged. It's been sabotaged by a member of the audience. I don't know what the point of sabotage is. I'm just trying to make a point about the situation of a country. But I get sabotaged. The irony of the situation is beyond me. Okay. Yeah. Now, I'm gonna need some help, right? I'm gonna need some help. Liam, I need your help. I need your help. Colette, I need your help. Ali, Carrie, I just met you today, but I'm gonna need your help. Can you help? Yeah? Would you guys like to help? Would you like to help? Or not so much? Yeah? So, what I need from you is I need you to, like, really make a very loud sound, right? From these. Okay? Yeah, make a really loud sound. Whenever you want, and you need to try to harmonize with. Yeah. Yeah, that's beautiful. That's beautiful. I love it. I love it. I love it. And that's beautiful. Keep going. Keep going.

All right, stop. You have summoned... You have summoned Mango Eyes, ladies and gentlemen. Well done.

Mango has very special powers. One of them is he's got superpowers against the metallic cicadas, right? I'm gonna just demonstrate how my powers would manifest, right? And the powers are like, I mean, you guys are not taking me seriously enough, right? But when my you know, this other guy that was just here a minute ago, Firas's son, saw me, he thought I was a ninja turtle, right? Like, I was the fifth ninja turtle. And that's so cool, because I do have superpowers, and my superpowers are plenty, but I know one thing is how to deal with the mechanical cicadas. And so I'll demonstrate to you how to deal with them. So these sounds that you hear, they're nothing more than scrambled memories, right? The giant cicadas seem to contort, and they deform them, and they kind of steal your memories. They steal your memories in a way, and then they're all mangled up. And the danger is that what a lot of people try to do with these sounds is that they try to unmangle them, right? But you can't unmangle the sound. No. Because it's mangled already. But what you can do, and I'll demonstrate this in a second, is you could mangle it even more, right? And when you mangle it even more, it just messes them up. And I'll demonstrate this, right? So let's say they throw this memory, right? And this is like a very dear childhood memory. See, so I could do whatever I want with it. You hear that? That puts Mango Eyes in control. And the cicadas don't like it. They get angry, right? And they get angrier and angrier. And they get really angry. And it's just like, and they're vile, you know? They're big and mechanical and robotic and all of that ugly stuff. And it's like, man, you don't know who you're messing with, right? You're just messing with Mango Eyes. Because Mango Eyes could mess with you so bad. I mean, what is... And slowly the cicadas start to kind of like deconstruct, right? And all I need to do is kind of help them in their kind of deconstruction, right? So

dear listeners on the radio, you could hear me now destroying the insides of the metallic cicada. Ooh, and doesn't it sound nice? Could you hear that? Could you hear that? Yeah. They're being destroyed one by one.

Thank you.

And that was Ferez Knaiser performing Endless Darkness, or Eternal Darkness, perhaps. 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

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Coming up very shortly, Duval Mortgage is the trio of Sophie Slade Johnson and the Bowman Brothers. The group performs a carefully blended mix of offbeat poetics, low-lying music, and sound obstruction using unconventional instruments and household materials. Shortly, they will present the newly devised radio play, The Kalka Tribe. That's coming up after this short break. In the meantime, we'll leave you with another piece from our broadcast earlier this week. This is Subterranean Soundings by Bill Fontana.

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1: Reparable apprehension. 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Notes, glimpse, stuff, anytime rice, rhyme, same, roll, united, slowing notes, iskender, breeze, buzz, strawberry, rose, blend information, nerval, slender, grilled, bagger's slot, under sounds, romantic suck up, askender, bedroom, behind, nine.

rural Huntingdonshire. 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It was the last bus of the night and the penultimate stop. Driver Victor Rogers wasn't expecting a fare, but out of duty, he waited a short while. Suddenly, there was a harsh, insistent knocking on the glass.

Ah, now what's that? You've given me. Is that a sovereign? You want some change, eh? That's a short reason. I must warn you that we have a zero tolerance policy on wits.

0: It is Michaelmas. The Barrenthorpe Brass Drumming Society are gathering round the rude loft of St. Asaph's under the benign tutelage of Ambrose Cadman. No, it's pronounced Calcatribe. It's a Victorian nonce word. Don't get the wrong idea. I won't bore you with the Greek. It roughly translates to brass rubbing enthusiast. Yes, we're all Calcatribes here. Now let's get rubbing. A raised hand, yes?
1: Well, will we be doing fraternity as well? Sorry, I'm just feeling my way.
0: In a word, no. We're here to rub brass, nothing else. It's simple, really. These large rolls of paper, these balls of wax. St. Asaph has some magnificent monumental brasses. Sir Magnus over there, Bishop Byng by the font. Not forgetting, how could we? Dorothea of Winteringham to the right of the vestry. Now, you've got your paper. You've got your wax. Let's rub.

Yes, that's good, Stephen. Keep rubbing. Keep rubbing. Oh, Jessica, isn't it? Look, a little tip. Keep the paper in one place. Raymond, use the wax.

0: very good. That's very good. Keep rubbing. That's good, Stephen. Stephen. Stephen.
1: Raymond, I thought I told you.
0: Use the wax. Keep rubbing. Keep rubbing. Non-stop rubbing.

0: after the rubbing, some well-earned refreshment at the Magpie, a mere stagger from the church, and the inevitable ensuing chit-chat about the doings of the day.
1: Nasty business about old Victor. What's your opinion on the matter, Mr. Cabman, sir?
0: What's that? Victor who?
2: Roger the bus driver.
1: Run through.
2: With a sword, I say.
1: Surprised you hadn't heard, sir. Well, you got your Lagonda. No need to use public transport, I suppose.
0: I'm sorry to hear it. When's the funeral?
1: First things first, sir.
2: Coroner's report.
0: Yes, of course. Now, whose round is it? Ah, it's my round. Drinks for everyone, barman. For all of you...
1: Kalka tribes?
0: Yes, that's right. Very good, very good. Soon after the Feast of St. Jerome, notwithstanding attempts by Ambrose Cadman to cancel the engagement, the Barrenthorpe Brass Rubbing Society were back at St. Asaph's for an illustrated lecture by a noted academic, Rosamond de la Mer.
1: Good afternoon, everyone. Despite Mr. Cadman saying I need no introduction...
0: It is just a phrase, isn't it?
1: My name is Rosamond de la Mer, paleographer and medievalist at Chorazin College. And despite the protestations of those that have introduced me, I too favour the path less trodden. For which reason, I wanted to ponder the death of our late Victor Rogers of this parish, whose funeral occurred only this morning. What monumental brass would be made for him? Let's remember, a monumental brass is in effect a funeral stencil. Which water-powered hammers would hammer into copper alloy latins, comically lugubrious and of the Romanesque school of grotesque, simplified human features outlined with a chisel and hammer, a relief blackened with bitumen in representations that chart the fashions of war as much as cosmology.
0: What's the difference?
1: Sir John Auberon wears a hood of coif de maille over his suit of mail, a typical surcoat intended to protect the chain from damp, which would rust it. But the leg position, contrary to popular belief, denotes nothing, for most cross-legged figures never set foot in the Holy Land. As weaponry mutated, the need for head-to-toe covering diminished. And of course, brasses were once exclusively the preserve of knights and their ladies.
0: Oh, let's keep it that way.
1: Although the inexorable crawl of the middle class was heralded with this mid-14th century brass, an instance of a rare floriated quatrefoil enclosure, Nicholas de Oberdeen was a fishmonger in Taplow. Specifically, he sold eels.
0: Heavens for service.
1: Even for bus drivers. For what supplication does a brass make? Surely you've looked upon the text you've been rubbing. They are prayers for the soul to be released from purgatory. But his wasn't the only unusual formation. A class known as gruesome brasses featured skeletons swathed in shrouds, with eel-like worms devouring their remnants. take Notfield here, whose vertebra sway suspended in midair.
0: We don't need an anatomy lesson.
1: Pre-Reformation brasses can also feature symbolic forms. A pair of hands offering a chalice, the Eucharistic wafer. But the Reformation brought a violent rejection of such Catholic topos. Meanwhile, churchwardened ledgers across the land feature brittle heresy, cursorily noting the sale of brass.
0: Unpatriotic rot. The next you'll be talking about Methodists.
1: The dissolution lost England a rich seam of relics. The harrowing of hell from the Gospel of Nicodemus. Are the damned departing the infernal regions or being driven to the depths by the so-called Duvel?
0: Rubbish. What has this got to do with St. Asaph's?
1: The wages of some Faustian outline. Some lost recording. Some
0: out. The dry sherry taking its toll on your train of thought, Rosamond. Leave it to the amateurs.
1: What? Oh, sherry. Yes, why not? Like the hidden confraternity worshipping sub Rosa. Remember, as you traverse England on your knees, when a place has the prayers of concentrated power directed towards it, it forms an electrical vortex that gathers to itself a force that can be used. Thank you, everyone.

0: Sensing his fiefdom is under siege, Cadman plays his ace. Yeah, you were feeling a bit sub-Rosamund. thank you anyway. A fine summary of book knowledge. Yes, the already known. But here at the coalface of brass rumming, discoveries are still being made.
1: The holy brass of imitation, no doubt.
0: I hereby announce a discovery made by myself, right here at St. Asaph's, a monumental brass I have discovered, hitherto thought to be lost. Gilbert de Grey and his lady wife Judith, and at their feet, Gilbert's faithful hound, Rolf. I've taken the precaution of placing it in my manor house for safekeeping.
2: That's right, yeah.
1: This can't be.
2: Yeah, God that's right, manor house, yeah. We're very faithful, yeah. Yeah, the manor house, yeah. Yeah, yeah, yeah.
0: I'll have a share of it. Later that day, Rosamund reluctantly agreed to a drink with Cadman at the Magpie. There's room at my manor house, you know. It's a step up from the Magpie.
1: No thanks. The Gilbert brass you mentioned is known.
0: Really?
1: To have been melted down in the...
0: A dissolution. Yes, thus proving that one cannot always trust academic literature.
1: I should like to examine it nonetheless.
0: To the manor house after all, then. They arrived at the manor house, the gibbous moon revealing the ancient front door. It's a large door. Be it ever so humble.
1: So where is it?
0: The brass. In the crypt, of course. It's an old house. Yes, the crypt.
1: From the ancient Greek, krypton, meaning to conceal.
0: It's down these stairs.
2: Rosamund!
0: Quite a few stairs. It's a very deep crypt. Very hidden. We're here. Behold, my brasses.
1: Plural.
0: Yes. Gilbert, Judith, and Rolf. And over here, my pièce de résistance, Percival de Sept Chênes.

0: facsimiles. Church records show.
1: The church records
2: are correct. They are facsimiles of a sort.
1: Well, now you are down here, you might as well know.
2: They are my creations, brought about by the Ebon Arts, acting on ore of calamine, if you must know, in a word, pseudomorphism. Gilbert and Percival are knights.
1: I intend to fashion an army of them.
0: But why?
2: Glad you asked. They'll help me regain the throne. A while ago, I sent some spit to my heritage. It confirmed everything. It's in my DNA.
1: Knew it all along. I'm a Plantagenet. I am the rightful King of England. Ambrose the First!
0: I'd like to go now.
2: You can't leave. You know too little.
1: Percival?
2: But you'll spoil everything.
1: You've waited 600 years. What are you talking about, you metal dustbin? Oh my God. Oh my God. Oh my God. Oh my God. Oh dear. I take
0: out,
1: your point.
0: Out,
1: oh, I out. Take your point, of course. Give me the lance, Percival. Can't really hear it, but never mind. I'm stabbing a melon.
0: For God's sake, what have you done?

I'm a big man, but I'm out of condition. Oh! Amid the gorge and melee, Rosamond manages to escape, bolting the crypt door behind her. Finding a phone in the baronial hallway, she tries to make a call to the local constabulary. It only takes medieval coins, that's what Percival said. In case I'm not quite sure, that translates.

0: Sometime later, at a central London location, two mandarins talking. Such a shame about Catmon.
1: Yes, provost of his college at 22.
0: The youngest provost ever.
1: Sherry, sir?
0: Yes, why not? Thank you very much.
1: There's just one thing I'm curious about.
0: Before you ask any more questions. Oh, now, what is it?
1: How did Camden create those knights?
0: Oh, that. He employed, I believe, a technique known as pseudomorphosis.
1: Pseudomorphosis.
0: Can we continue this conversation at the club? I'm ravenous.
2: Siegfried. Afternoon radiating greatest back solar.
1: Rhododendron summer.
2: Accepting name
0: naturally.
2: Butler.
1: Splendid
2: brother
1: award.
2: Unflinching interruption.
1: Bulky individual.
2: Recognized.
0: Swap.
2: Relevant in humanities.
1: Unfortunately, Beryl's
2: ring girl
0: return becomes
2: simply asleep.
1: Seeing individuals
2: bedroom. Right,
1: brilliant.
2: Restaurant.
0: Backwaters.
2: Unexpected, unconcerned.
1: Neurodivergence. Review.
2: Reasons. Unusability. Revolve among bedroom reference girls.
0: Understood.
2: General.
1: Best.
2: All shit.
0: Unobtrusive.
2: Intelligent.
0: Right. Almost.
2: Reasons.
0: Boned. Bragging. Green guild sleep. Between the.
2: Showing. Lots of
1: Sunday burning.
2: Generations unnamed. Benjamin.
1: Impressive.
2: Saturday. Simpson.
0: Shredded vegetables.
2: After Robert defeating.
1: Break rubbish.
2: Almost.
0: Victory understand.
2: Rhododendrons.
1: Nodding.
2: Puckering.
0: Rickety afternoon
2: humble,
0: silence.
2: Smaller.
0: Impossible
1: species.
0: Weather. Innocent. Belonged.
1: Until
0: awkward business supply, reflecting
1: grit.
0: Back brushed grazed inconspicuous in never symbol universal undeceived gallant self
1: Scotty
0: Angelo indicated
2: building
1: under reflection
2: sunnier
1: bullshitting bardo
2: beggars under stones rhododendron.
0: Thank you very much.
2: Thank you.
0: Sophie Slade-Johnson, Adam Bowman, I'm Jonathan Bowman. Thank you to Radio Freenia, all the guys.

You've been listening to The Calca Tribe, a live radio play by Duval Mortgage. The trio of Sophie Slade Johnson, Adam and Jonathan Bowman. That was the last in tonight's bill of live-to-air performances, but we'll be back again with more live-to-air performances next Saturday night from 7 p.m. Check the Radio Freenia website for details.

0: 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Next Saturday night, we'll be beaming more live-to-air performances to you across the airwaves. Or, if you happen to be in the vicinity, why not come and see the performances live and in the flesh here at our Florence Street studios. Next Saturday night, we have local hero Tony Morris, artist and writer Lydia Davis, the trio Less Than Three, and Aniruddha Das of Dispossessed fame. You can find details on all these performances and where to buy tickets on our website on the Live to Air page. Coming up a little later, Storyteller, return to Radiophrenia with exterior canning facility, a radio monologue that tells a woeful tale of golf and extraterrestrial cannibalism. Be warned, this is no bedtime story. First though, we have another collection of short works for you. These are compiled from selections submitted to our international open call. Over the next hour, you're going to hear works by S. Glass, Zach Colello, Sapphire Goss, Birdman 750, and Ivor Cullen.
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0: And now the crisis is over.
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1: Violent crisis.

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0: You're trapping them. You're manipulating them.
1: Pacing in the cell like a caged animal. Pacing in the cell like a caged animal. Pacing in the cell like a caged animal. Pacing in the cell like a caged animal. Pacing in the cell like a caged animal.
2: He might shoot you if you get too close. I don't know.

0: She was also ready to hunt.
1: She usually hunted only in the night.
2: Shot to death.
3: Well, do me a favor and don't try and contain me.
4: But too late. Someone grabbed him.

0: specifically for these open muscles.
1: That moment, when nothing is missing.
2: And your personal lives as well.
3: Limp, missing limbs, you know, eyeballs shot out. Good thing!
4: Of corporate gathering.
5: Pacing in the cell like a caged animal.
6: Fear and apprehension.
7: We have assembled an impressive array of scholars.
4: You're trapping them. You're manipulating them.
8: And gathering as much information as possible.
9: And all of these prayer groups began to take credit for it.
10: And today we want to offer to you the most beautiful gift we've ever offered. Not with that annoying, harsh electronic sound you're so used to hearing. And then the chirping

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3: I don't know how to clean up.
0: Not clean.
4: Infected with waterborne illnesses.
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0: earthquakes, fires, floods, railroad and plane wrecks, and other emergencies.
1: You will surely be destroyed.
2: For a society in agony.
3: Its demise. How it was destroyed.
4: It's often being destroyed by the current culture.
5: The ultimate end of society

0: towards the end of their life.
1: They cut down trees and poisoned the water and air.
2: The poisoning took place of the air.
3: There are bubbles floating in front of your face.
4: You know it. Two steps. You know it. Careful.
3: Bubbles floating in front of your face.
4: Steps.

0: poisons and environmentally induced illness.
1: Produce evidence.
2: It's often being destroyed by the current culture.
3: Here's a factory that's just pouring raw poisonous substances into that river illegally, and there's some rich guy.
4: Society is run by fear and greed.
5: As it inevitably must be.

the same as the one I am in now. I am recording the sound of my speaking voice, and I am going to play it back into the room again and again until the resonant frequencies of the room reinforce themselves so that any semblance of my speech, with perhaps the exception of rhythm, is destroyed. What you will hear then are the natural resonant frequencies of the room articulated by speech. I regard this activity not so much as a demonstration of a physical fact, but more as a way to smooth out any irregularities my speech might have.

The silence of my voice. The silence of the room.

You are sitting in a crisis, the same as the one I am in now. I am recording the sound of my resistance, and I am going to play it back into the crisis, again and again, until the predictable consequences of the crisis reinforce themselves so that any semblance of resistance, with perhaps the exception of rhythm, is destroyed. What you will hear then are the predictable consequences of the crisis articulated by resistance. I regard this activity not so much as a demonstration of a physical fact, but more as a way to smooth out any sound my resistance might make.

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Last night, I was in the Kingdom of Shadows. If you only knew how strange it is to be there. It is a world without sound, without color. Everything there, the earth, the trees, the people, the water, and the air, is dipped in monotonous gray. Gray rays of the sun across the gray sky, gray eyes in gray faces, and the leaves of the trees are ashen gray. It is not life, but its shadow. It is not motion, but its soundless specter. Maxim Gorky on Cinema, 1896. Spectres,

I'm Sapphire Goss, an artist who uses obsolete media and fragile processes of decay and revival to explore time, mortality, and memory. I make moving image and sound work using expired film, antique cameras, homemade developers, and handmade optics. Equally, my sound work uses decaying magnetic tape, nitrate samples, and celluloid sonification. This comes together to create an analog uncanny, where light, time, and materials combine and merge in unexpected ways. These are unstable media for unstable landscapes and unstable realities. I work in this instability deliberately. This is not an aesthetic of nostalgia. It is a way of acknowledging precarity. The world itself and our experience of reality is flickering, dissolving. The materials I use simply make that visible. Since the beginning, cinema has been compared to a kingdom of shadows, time frozen, a netherworld between life, death, and memory. The notion of film as the language of dreams, capturing time and trapping ghosts, may be well worn, but its spell remains. Film is, at its heart, a representation of immateriality, but made with very material processes, light-sensitive materials. Today I will use the materiality of photochemical objects to explore themes around mortality, memorial, extinction, extraction, and decay. What do these material narratives mean as we encounter seismic shifts in technology and the way we live?

death, the history of photography. Every new medium is a machine for the production of ghosts. J.D. Peters. I'm inspired by the early days of photography when capturing images felt like a magic alchemy as well as a science. Time suddenly freezes, movement is captured, the minuscule revealed, and the inside of the body exposed. The boundaries between what was possible and what was not became blurred. There were hoaxes like the Simp psychograph, claiming to imprint psychic thoughts. Failed but interesting experiments like celestographs, hoping to capture the cosmos. And sci-fi imaginings such as the diamond lens that could see a whole world in the droplet of water. Another example of this is optograms, the Victorian idea that the eye could retain the last image seen before death. My work, Optographic Animation, invites the viewer to observe the eye that sees and records the world, as if accessing the memories of a landscape just before its moment of collapse. The idea of vision imprinted at the threshold of life feels close to how film behaves, one foot in the material world, one in the ether. I think there's something interesting about considering these blurred lines between science and magic at a time of technological upheaval, where we seem to be slipping backwards into superstition and magic. What is the impulse for irrationality at times of uncertainty? The Enlightenment promised clarity, reason, progress, but every era of technological revolution seems to breed its own shadow world of superstition, a kind of disenlightenment. We reach for ghosts when machines exceed our understanding. The camera was never neutral, it was a tool of invocation as much as a scientific one. During the days of early photography and film, spirit photography became popular, using double exposure techniques and emerging alongside pre-cinema magic lantern phantasmagoria. It's easy to be amused at the charlatans, at the credulousness, but the images have a certain poignance when we consider their role in mourning and the remembrance of loved ones. Equally, there were death photographs from Victorian times. Family portraits were often taken post-mortem as this would be the only documentation of the deceased. Cadavers would be held up on stands, eyes painted on. These are ghoulish and shocking to us, unused to this kind of naked visceral grief. Victorian practices like these are often explained away in terms of contemporary attitudes, low life expectancy, high infant mortality. Life seemed cheap then. But life still is cheap now if you're not born in the right place. We're cut off from the reality of death as a ritual for grief and mourning. We rarely confront our own mortality. We are also inured to the death and suffering that happens outside the West. We get to look away. Certain kinds of death seem acceptable if they're happening far away from us, or to people not like us. But death is still coming for us.

Film both arrests and reanimates life. It creates a kind of immortality in between worlds and out of time. In death, we have decay, remembrance, spectral hauntings. Photochemical film is all of these. Of course, when we talk about these spectral themes, it is from a very Western viewpoint. The supernatural means different things to different cultures at different times. There's an interesting tradition in Thailand for spirit cinemas, where worshippers pay for films to be played in makeshift outdoor screens as an offering to the spirits and deities. Or they can be sponsored as part of funeral rites during Chinese New Year, when the portal between worlds opens up, as described by the anthropologist Richard MacDonald. These screenings blur the boundary between art, ritual, and offering. It's cinema as a form of prayer, a transmission through light. I find that deeply moving, the projector as altar, the beam of light as invocation. This is cinema as a shrine to ghosts, stories and memories broadcasting to spirits in the dark, cinema with no eyes to see it, reveries echoing through the ether, as our broadcasts and transmissions echo out into space and time, light crossing distance to reach whatever eyes, or ghosts, are still watching.

decay, celluloid skin. The photograph is literally an emanation of the referent. From a real body which was there, proceed radiations which ultimately touch me, who am here. The duration of the transmission is insignificant. The photograph of the missing being, as Sontag says, will touch me like the delayed rays of a star. Roland Barthes, Camera Lucida, Reflections on Photography. Films are, by their nature, chimerical creations, limbs of time recorded, cut, and reordered to create the illusion of a consummate body. Much as our bodies are made up of cells, microorganisms, and chemical processes, but are felt as a whole, all films are mutant assemblages, using montages of image, sound, and time layered together in infinite ways. Analog film is like a mortal body with inseparable spirit, suspended on a skin that bears the imprint and scars of time and use. Up until around the 1950s, films were made from celluloid nitrate, an extremely flammable material which is chemically unstable and, when degraded, takes on an organic, flesh-like appearance, sticky, distorted, and disintegrating over time. People are evangelical about seeing films in this format. You can see screenings at BFI. It is compared to watching a stained glass window to a print in a newspaper. Film later changed to an acetate base, modern plastic. So it goes from something that decays like flesh to something that is now embedded in all our flesh. Microplastics are now found everywhere in the Anthropocene, including our brains. Plastic itself is a petrochemical formed from the buried corpses of organic material, light and energy from the sun trapped underground, then revived and unleashed. Diabolical particles burn to release carbon, wounding the world. To this day, the emulsion of film is suspended on gelatine, the boiled bones of a billion animal carcasses. This is very visceral and violent for the language of dreams and the kingdom of shadows. I'm drawn to the corporeal nature of film, its fragility, its slow distortion, perhaps because my own body mirrors it. Living with ankylosing spondylitis and uveitis, my vision and movement are often unstable, hypersensitive, raw. I wake up a clenched fist I have to slowly unfurl, rigor mortis that needs warming up. Pain changes perception, it slows time, magnifies detail. When I work with decaying film, I feel echoes in that heightened sensitivity and tactility. Every flicker, every particle of light becomes charged, alive. The body and the film both become instruments of attention, surfaces that register light, pain, and time. Oscillating skins of pain and perception, flesh and bone and light, meat and electricity.

Revival, Revenants, Spectral Membranes and Materials. Cinema is the art of ghosts, a battle of phantoms. That's what I think the cinema's about when it's not boring. It's the art of allowing ghosts to come back. Jacques Derrida. In my series Revenants, I work with film stock up to 80 years old. Film has an expiry date, after which it starts to fog from background radiation. But there are ways of bringing it back to life. Revenant refers to a returning, either from another place or from the dead. This work reanimates or uncovers imagery laid dormant for decades. It feels like chemical archaeology, excavating for forgotten images buried in the dark. Sometimes I even find other people's memories surfacing from the fog. In this work, I use consumer cameras that are held to the eye like an appendage, with clockwork mechanisms that purr and breathe, the film weaving and stuttering in the gate. I often use Kodachrome, which can no longer be developed in its original colour processes, but is zombified through homebrew developers, a corpse reanimated in greys and ghosts. These fragile reels absorb and reveal time, grain, colour shifts, chemical clouds. The collection of images in Revenants is an homage to the cosmos and the medium of film, showing how an alternate world can be created through a series of chemical reactions. Those moments where the veil between worlds seems to wear thin, light trapped at the edge of disappearance.

Events, Archives, Futures, Tech. The light-sensitive layer of film is silver halide, the reason we call it the silver screen. But that shimmer comes at a cost. Silver extraction leaves scars of deforestation and drains of water across the earth. Digital technology feels less physical, but it is not so. We are just dislocated from the realities of it. The human and environmental costs of rare mineral extraction, labour practices in manufacture, such as children mining for coltan in the Congo, e-waste, and the resource intensity of data centres and AI. All our conveniences come at the expense of others and at the expense of the environment.

If a solar flare hits the Earth, most of our digital technology will be lost. Ironically and uncannily, fragments of the internet and other digital records are backed up onto 35mm film and stored deep within a former coal mine, the Arctic World Archive, a tomb of memory buried in the darkness. The idea of the internet being preserved on analogue film in the fragile permafrost evokes the tension between permanence and decay, between presence and disappearance. There's something haunting about this, that our most immaterial technologies rely on the most material extractions, and that we entrust our collective memory to an obsolete medium in a melting permafrost. The archive becomes a mirror of our own impermanence. It could be the last of us that's left. The ghosts we summon now are the ghosts of extinct species, of vanished landscapes, of lost data, as well as the dead. Extinction is biological, and at the same time it is also archival, technological, and personal. What remains? Of culture, of data, of climate, of light? Whose memories survive and in what form? The archive is like a spectral bridge across time, a mausoleum of memory. Digital memory decays invisibly, in imperceptible bit rot, then all at once, in a blackout, a crash. Virtual worlds vanish in an instant, lost to corrupted files, broken links, defunct websites, bad actors. Physical film carries its own slow death, fading, scarred, but still luminous. Analog materiality is not nostalgia, it is about persistence as well as decay, the fragile radiations of what refuses to disappear. To work with film today is to work among ruins, and to look for life within them, reanimating spectres of the almost lost. The light of other days caught in a skein of bone and silver. Working with these fragile materials is working with the ghosts that remain in the emulsion, in the ether, in the black silence between frames. We are all living in the kingdom of shadows, suspended between light and loss, permanence and decay.

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0: 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About That Tidal Wave Research Dream by S. Glass. I am sitting in a B325 stereo down mix by Zach Colello. Spectrus Skin and Bone by Sapphire Goss. 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And last but not least, Bara Soap Opera R09-0160 by Ivor Cullen. 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
0: 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We'll be with you throughout the night, broadcasting from our studio here in the Gorbals, so stay tuned. Coming up later tonight, somewhere in between a radio play and overhearing your next-door neighbors holding a baffling mass job interview in Stephen Chase's Limits of the Diaphane. At 12:30, Gustav Turmak takes us on a journey along the abandoned railway tracks and disused tunnels of a former train line in southern Italy, in Stormi. And then at 1 a.m., a sounding ecology already in motion that inhabits the unstable zone between broadcast and disappearance, in Non Serviam, by Marielle Terran and Fernando Godoy. First, though, the collaborative spoken word and electroacoustic duo of Bruce McClure and Bjorn Hattelskog, aka Storyteller. Exterior Canning Facility is a radio play that tells a woeful tale of golf and extraterrestrial cannibalism. This is definitely no bedtime story. You have been warned.

concrete dock, long since occupied with merry travellers, lost loves across the sound. Narcotics slipped inside truck bellies and weaponry excised from alien invaders. Their ships dismantled and turned into souvenirs for obese humans. Legs as wide as sequoias, pale as frightened spooks, a map of thick veins ready to burst and flood the supermarket aisles. And in the corner of the gift shop, an old lady with her aspidistra, crocheting a tapestry that tells of children being hunted and animals running scared. A gas station explosion, a destructive daffodil, and a severed head.

of sheep lay open. A vast insect wing pinned to the earth in all its muddy glory. The rising sun diffracting through its bloodied blades and plants of stretched sinew.

The sheep carcasses were strewing its length and breadth. Black stumped legs, a totem to what came and what went. Throats cut, guts gouged. Viscera pooled across the ground as if tilled by an intoxicated farmer who didn't

three gulls. A winged pall of white smoke heralding in a new pontiff. After Dark Cardinals, ballots cast. Macabre is the goings-on in the village pub with her and that pig and all, and how it danced alight and squealed. She, strapped to underbelly charged, bejeweled eyes, dazzling fox in hair in morning's mist. And there was dew settled upon this mob's cadaver. A web of life that could not replenish that which was lost. And it got close with those teeth, those yellow

lips in rictus awe of what he saw, a flock deceased.

0: The afternoon comes and goes, the horror covered in its crib. The creatures decompose in stop motion, and wilding takes over. This is the field of upturned sheep and the beginning of our story. Listen to it.
1: Please, please, please.

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They litter porches and alleyways, partners torn in two from the brutish encounter, a Cimmerian scum flooding any form of advance.

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Talking to herself. 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That's a damn shame. We should have kept a better eye on this lot. They're an interesting set.

conveyor belts. The bugs have breached the rotten armory. A simple line of filth becomes a deluge of contamination. They're all over the bits being cleaned and sorted. Vehicles passing through suburbia on the way to Nun's Island. Headlights pointing out the route as they spread.

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They clamber on top of one another. Drunken expats. 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Gold jewelry jangling, limp cocks brought to life by medicine men.

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process, being dismantled with mandibles, piercing mouthparts, fornicating with the product before it's sealed. On the other side of the freeway, a man is slumped at the steering wheel, his skin folded neatly beside him, before Mother Rat and her brood turn up, taking residence in the vehicle

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These mechanized machines lifting and positioning their cargo as a dung beetle would a bounty of feces. A pullback shot reveals half the known world has been processed and tinned. That night, the nuns awoke with a bolt.

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Whispers lost in the breeze that blows through daffodil palms. A hand runs through this green hair. That copes ahead. Cockerel's blood signals the dead. You float face down in the jacuzzi. Fly this thing off the balcony. And dump him in the middle of the ocean. A skull soon to be cracked by a passing cruise ship.

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0: they would drive me to the raves in like Hackney, like actual.
1: Who else was playing? 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
0: Yeah, it was totally like a new rave. Yeah. Some of the people, there was this band. I'm so scared to say this in this room. There was like this actually really cool band called Le Cotujon. There was like this actually really cool band called Le Cotujon. There was like this actually really cool band called Le Cotujon. There was like this actually really cool band called Le Cotujon. There was like this actually really cool band called Le Cotujon. There was like this actually really cool band called Le Cotujon. There was like this actually really cool band called Le Cotujon. There was like this actually really cool band called Le Cotujon.

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0: Coming up later, at 12:30, Gustav Turmak takes us on a journey along the abandoned railway tracks and disused tunnels of a former train line in southern Italy, in Stormi. And then, at 1 a.m., through analog synthesis, field recordings and Andean traditional wind instruments, a sounding ecology that inhabits the unstable zone between broadcast and disappearance is set in motion in Non Serbium by Marielle Teran and Fernando Godoy. Before that, though, a piece made from recordings of a series of one-to-one performances involving telepathy tests of the five senses, overlaid so as to protect the identities of its 19 participants. The resultant cacophony is somewhere between a radio play and overhearing your next-door neighbors holding a baffling mass job interview. This is Limits of the Diaphane by Stephen Chase.

Yeah, I'm going to go to the station.

Yeah.

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Yeah, I mean,

Yeah, no, I'm good too. 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

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Eve, 37, 53, 53.70 seconds. 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Eve, 37, 38, 38.